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2: Answering to the charges, I'm Lisa Lacera, Fox News. A not guilty plea from the man authorities say was pretending to be a part of President Trump's security detail, who was arrested at the president's golf club outside Los Angeles days before the president was set to speak there.
3: Police found a large amount of weapons and ammunition in his car, in his home, and on his person. 38-year-old Jeanine Jean Toulet on Friday pretending to be a federal agent, wearing an earpiece, photographing and videotaping a security setup, then returned Sunday. This time, when confronted, he claimed to be part of a State Department security detail. When deputies intervened, they found a 16-round magazine in his pocket with hollow point bullets. According to charging documents, they also found materials in his home with concerning statements. Quote, according to one source, those statements could suggest a mental health issue. One news outlet says the documents refer to the White House.
2: Fox's William Lajeunesse at Trump National Golf Club. The president attended a Republican National Committee fundraiser at the club last night. Toulet is being held on $250,000 bail. The FAA investigating after it says a commercial jet was in the air at Reagan National Airport outside Washington yesterday afternoon when President Trump was traveling on Marine One. And safety measures at that airport have been in place since a deadly crash last year. Well, in Nevada this afternoon, the president said the U.S. and Iran are talking through moderators.
4: We are talking. Let's see what happens. But they respect us.
2: Oman is acting as the negotiator. It says it's working on a plan to reopen the Strait of Hormuz. Health Secretary Robert F. Kennedy Jr. says the federal government will move to shut down a Kentucky organ donation group accused of continuing plans for organ retrieval from some patients who showed signs of life. 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
2: A court appearance for a man accused of killing a Scottish aid worker and then hiding her body in a suitcase in Greece. The suspect, a migrant who has not been named in accordance with Greek law, was arrested Sunday. The body of Elizabeth Jane Ross was discovered inside the suitcase at an abandoned building July 18th, a few days after she arrived in Athens to visit friends. Four people stabbed near a London tourist hotspot.
8: Four men between the ages of 34 and 52 were stabbed early afternoon local time in the busy Covent Garden area of central London. They were all taken to the hospital for treatment. Two have already been discharged. The others have non-life-threatening injuries. Police have arrested a 47-year-old woman on suspicion of assault and possessing an offensive weapon. They say early indications are it was an isolated mental health-related incident. The attack happened on Endell Street, about a quarter of a mile from the famous Covent Garden Market. Jonathan Savage, Fox News.
2: Dr. Erica Schwartz has been confirmed by the Senate as the new director of the CDC. She previously served as deputy surgeon general and in a leadership position at the Coast Guard. Over the past year and a half, the CDC has lost more than 3,000 employees, or more than a quarter of its workforce, due to layoffs and resignations. After a $55 billion buyout, EA Games is now private.
9: The maker of Madden Football is now a privately held company. The gaming giant, now owned by Saudi Arabia's Public Investment Fund, or PIF, alongside with Silver Lake and Jared Kushner's Affinity Partners. EA is known among gamers and the general public for sports titles like Madden and EA Football Club, and competitive shooters like Apex Legends and Battlefield, the biggest competitor to Call of Duty. The Saudi PIF, now owning just over 93% of the publisher, which owns over 20 game studios.
2: Fox's Eamon Dignam. I'm Lee Silasera. This is Fox News.
11: A Texas man is locked up in Pennsylvania on charges of both stalking and making terroristic threats. Jorge Ramirez Andrade is accused of flying from Houston, then driving to the town of Chambersburg to confront someone he had met online. The victim found him hiding in a closet. Police report shows he bought a ladder and a construction vest as a way to look like a maintenance employee, as a way to break into the apartment. Governor Abbott's defending his decision to press pause on the construction of new data centers in Texas. He says developers were ordered to report how much power they were using in their future power plans, and about 10% responded.
12: ERCOT was going to be making a decision based upon less than 10% participation of information.
11: He says the operator of the state's power grid was basically forecasting in the dark that he fears could lead to instability. I'm Carrie Lockie.
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11: What's happening, fellow sports fans? It's Andy West. Let's take a look back on this day in sports history, August 5th. We'll start off today in 1973. Atlanta Braves pitcher Phil Niekro no-hits the San Diego Padres, and the Braves win 9-0. It's the first no-hitter for the franchise in Atlanta. Jumping ahead today in 2001, down a dozen runs to the best team in baseball, the Mariners, the then Cleveland Indians pull off the largest comeback in Major League Baseball history. They scored 3 in the 7th, 4 in the 8th, and 5 in the 9th to send it to extra innings. Then in the 11th, a Holbert Cabrera base hit won it for Cleveland. And today in 2007, left-hander Tom Glavine becomes only the 23rd pitcher in Major League Baseball history to reach the 300-win milestone. The pitcher best known for his years with the Braves got the milestone as a Met in an 8-3 win over the Cubs.
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12: Fox News, I'm Tom Graham. President Trump is pushing back on polls that show disapproval of his handling of the economy. He did so during a rally today in Las Vegas.
13: Speaking to supporters in Las Vegas, President Trump says he deserves more credit for a strong American economy.
14: More Americans are working in the United States right now.
13: Ahead of the midterm elections, the president is touting no tax on tips or overtime and lower prescription drug prices.
12: Fox's Jared Halper, New Mexico, suing the Justice Department. Fox's John Saucier explains.
15: This lawsuit filed in federal court in D.C. alleges that the federal government has blocked the state from investigating the sex crimes of disgraced financier Jeffrey Epstein and a ranch there. The suit says the feds have stonewalled the criminal investigation by New Mexico Attorney General Raul Torres.
12: DOJ said it's withholding some information to protect victims' privacy. 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
10: What's happening, fellow sports fans? It's Andy West. Let's take a look back on this day in sports history, August 5th. We'll start off today in 1973. Atlanta Braves pitcher Phil Niekro no-hits the San Diego Padres, and the Braves win 9-0. It's the first no-hitter for the franchise in Atlanta. Jumping ahead, today in 2001, down a dozen runs to the best team in baseball, the Mariners, the then Cleveland Indians pull off the largest comeback in Major League Baseball history. They scored 3 in the 7th, 4 in the 8th, and 5 in the 9th to send it to extra innings. Then in the 11th, a Holbert Cabrera base hit won it for Cleveland. And today in 2007, left-hander Tom Glavin becomes only the 23rd pitcher in Major League Baseball history to reach the 300-win milestone. The pitcher best known for his years with the Braves got the milestone as a Met in an 8-3 win over the Cubs.
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7: 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And Amanda Knox joins Bobby Cass to talk about surviving prison and life nearly 20 years after being wrongfully accused.
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9: Fox News, I'm Ted Lindner. President Trump says a deal to reopen the Strait of Hormuz could happen soon. It's the second pause amid the war with Iran after the president called off strikes on power plants and bridges this week. But Americans still concerned about rising costs. Vice President J.D. Vance says cost of living issues will subside once the war is over.
10: Those oil prices are going to come down and stay down. Iran will never have a nuclear weapon. And the United States will be in a stronger position. But we're kind of in the middle of the game. And I think people are trying to prejudge exactly how this is going to go.
9: Iran says it's discussing shipping through the Strait of with Oman and denies it's negotiating with the United States. And the Caswell County Sheriff's Office in North Carolina says four people were shot at a home in north of Raleigh in the small town of Prospect Hill. Three of them are known to be dead. The fourth has been hospitalized. The shooter is among those killed. Investigators say that the case appears to be a domestic case involving family members. America's listening to Fox News.

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6: How's it going, fellow sports fans? It's Andy West. Let's look back on this day in sports history, August 6th. We'll start today in 1983, where the NFL plays its first exhibition game in Europe. The Minnesota Vikings beat the St. Louis Cardinals 28-10 at London's Wembley Stadium. Jumping ahead today in 1999, Tony Gwynn went 4-for-5 singling in his first at-bat to become the 22nd major leaguer to reach 3,000 hits as the San Diego Padres beat the Montreal Expos 12-10. He'd finish his career with 3,141 hits and was inducted into the Baseball Hall of Fame in 2007. And today in 2006, Tiger Woods at age 30 becomes the youngest player to compile 50 PGA Tour wins with a three-stroke victory over Jim Furyk at the Buick Open in Michigan.
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7: Fox News, I'm Ted Lindner. President Trump says a deal to reopen the Strait of Hormuz could happen soon. It's the second pause amid the war with Iran after the president called off strikes in power plants and bridges this week. But Americans still concerned about rising costs. Vice President J.D. Vance on Fox saying cost of living issues will subside once the war is over.
8: Those oil prices are going to come down and stay down. Iran will never have a nuclear weapon, and the United States will be in a stronger position. But we're kind of in the middle of the game, and I think people are trying to prejudge exactly how this is going to go.
7: Iran says it's discussing shipping through the strait with Oman, denying it's negotiating with the U.S. No big winner of the Powerball jackpot that was worth $786 million for Wednesday night. That means it jumps to Saturday night's jackpot of at least $856 million. The winning numbers drawn on Wednesday, 14, 20, 59, 60, 61, and a Powerball of 25. 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
6: We're talking about peacocks.
7: A peacock is specifically the male. The peahen is the female. They are not native to the United States, although they thrive in coastal, warmish areas.
6: So when you see that thing fully displayed, when that peacock wants to have a little good time with a peahen, that thing may go 5 to 7 feet in every direction.
7: 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Again, the peacocks will use it to try to ward off or intimidate trespassers in their territory, but for the most part, the whole thing is to impress the peahens.
6: And they will shake those feathers, and the shaking isn't just like, hey, look how pretty. Mm-hmm. Science has discovered semi-recently those vibrations are in lockstep with the peafowl's head feathers that they used to think were just for show, but mm-hmm. now they realize they vibrate at the same intensity and that they can actually, you know, sort of feel when those tail feathers are vibrating in their direction through their head feathers.
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8: They are united behind Abdul al-Sayed after his unexpectedly narrow victory over Congresswoman Haley Stevens. Stevens, she released a statement today saying, quote, I am proud to offer my support as he takes on Mike Rogers. Donald Trump and Mike Rogers want us to come out of this primary tired and divided, so their billionaire backers can come in and let multimillionaire Mike Rogers walk away with this Senate seat. Republican candidate Mike Rogers says on all this, quote, the choice in November is simple, common sense or complete insanity. Abdul isn't just another liberal. He is an extremist.
9: Democrats hoping to hold on to the Senate seat to keep their hopes of controlling the Senate alive. A Texas egg company recalling its product after nearly 100 people fell ill from salmonella across at least 17 states. The source of the salmonella has been traced to Midwest Poultry Services. The eggs from there sold under several brand names, including Kroger, Simple Truth, Brookshire's, Cal-Maine, and Country Morning, distributed across Texas, Louisiana, Oklahoma, Arkansas, Mississippi, and New Mexico. And no big winner in the Powerball jackpot drawing from Wednesday night. That means the jackpot goes to at least $856 million for Saturday. 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
9: The FAA says it's investigating an incident involving President Trump in the military helicopter carrying him on Tuesday.
20: From pretty much anywhere here on the 16-acre White House campus, you can see and hear planes taking off all day long and landing from Reagan Airport, which is 3.5 miles due north of the White House grounds. When Marine One takes off, those planes are supposed to stop. Yesterday, when they were skids up at 2:33 p.m. from the ellipse, the planes didn't stop. The White House's comment is, Marine One flights are piloted by some of the best aviators in the world, and at no point was the president in harm's way.
9: Fox's Peter Doocy at the White House. The FAA set new rules around the Washington airport after last year's collision between a commercial jet and an Army helicopter. The armed man arrested at Trump National Golf Club in Rancho Palos Verdes on Sunday didn't make his initial appearance in federal court Wednesday. Janine John Tail faces both Senate, state, and federal charges. His preliminary hearing is set for August 26th. And a man charged for starting a wildfire in Spokane, Washington. Fox's Sarah Legre is there with more.
21: Suspect Aaron Farinacci was formally charged with first-degree arson. He's being held with a bond at $1 million. He is accused of causing the devastation that I'm currently surrounded in. Court documents show us that he had other police encounters last summer about two other fire-related incidents. The Old Trails fire broke out Saturday afternoon. Fire crews have been working to build containment lines, and not just the Old Trails fire, but the two others burning here, and they're making some good progress. We've got 5% containment with the Fairview Fire in Autumn Lane. The most active wildfire is burning at 5,800 acres. It's also 13% contained. Old Trails Fire at the moment at 13% containment.
9: Hundreds of structures have been destroyed in the Old Trails Fire. I'm Ted Lindner. This is Fox News.
22: A Texas man is locked up in Pennsylvania on charges of both stalking and making terroristic threats. Jorge Ramirez Andrade is accused of flying from Houston, then driving to the town of Chambersburg to confront someone he had met online. The victim found him hiding in a closet. Police report shows he bought a ladder and a construction vest as a way to look like a maintenance employee, as a way to break into the apartment. Governor Abbott's defending his decision to press pause on the construction of new data centers in Texas. He says developers were ordered to report how much power they were using in their future power plans, and about 10% responded.
23: ERCOT was going to be making a decision based upon less than 10% participation of information.
22: He says the operator of the state's power grid was basically forecasting in the dark that he fears could lead to instability. I'm Carrie Lockie.
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10: I'm Sue Guzman. President Trump attempting to sell his economic record ahead of November's midterms, speaking at an event in Las Vegas Wednesday.
11: I'm not getting credit from the fake news for what I've done. I never have gotten credit. I don't get credit.
10: The president's approval rating on the economy taking a hit, especially over higher gas prices since the start of the conflict with Iran. Russia's latest attacks on Ukraine leaving 17 people dead as some projectiles targeting Kyiv made it past Ukrainian defenses.
12: Well, most of the 115 Russian drones fired overnight at Kyiv were knocked down. All 28 missiles got through, doing real damage to a range of civilian sites. Ukrainian President Zelensky calling out the need for U.S.-made Patriot missile interceptors. There are reports Ukraine might still get permission to make their own.
10: Fox's Greg Palcott. 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
8: You are not going to want to miss this. 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And Amanda Knox joins Bobby Cass to talk about surviving prison and life nearly 20 years after being wrongfully accused.
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10: News, I'm Ted Linder. President Trump pushing back on polls that show disapproval of his handling of the economy. He did so on Wednesday during a rally in Vegas.
11: Speaking to supporters in Las Vegas, President Trump says he deserves more credit for a strong American economy.
12: More Americans are working in the United States right now.
11: Ahead of the midterm elections, the president is touting no tax on tips or overtime and lower prescription drug prices.
10: Fox's Jared Halpern. Israel announcing Thursday two soldiers were killed, four seriously wounded when an explosive device detonated in southern Lebanon, marking the first Israeli death since a June truce with Hezbollah was announced. And the Powerball jackpot on Wednesday night was worth $786 million, and there was no big winner. That means it jumps to at least $856 million for Saturday night. Good luck. 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
8: You are not going to want to miss this. Lizzo is opening up like never before on Purpose with Jay Shetty, and it's an episode everyone is talking about. Plus, Troy and Belisario shares what life has been like after Pretty Little Liars on Post Run High, and it might surprise you. And Amanda Knox joins Bobby Cass to talk about surviving prison and life nearly 20 years after being wrongfully accused.
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9: Fox News, I'm Ted Lindner. President Trump says a deal to reopen the Strait of Hormuz could happen soon. It's the second pause amid the war with Iran after the president called off strikes on power plants and bridges this week. But Americans still concerned about rising costs. Vice President J.D. Vance says the cost of living issues will subside once the conflict is over.
10: Those oil prices are going to come down and stay down. Iran will never have a nuclear weapon, and the United States will be in a stronger position. But we're kind of in the middle of the game, and I think people are trying to prejudge exactly how this is going to go.
9: Iran says it's discussing shipping through the strait with Oman and denies it's negotiating with the United States. And there was no big winner in Wednesday night's Powerball jackpot that was worth $786 million. No winner means it jumps to at least $856 million for Saturday night. The numbers drawn Wednesday, 14, 20, 59, 60, 61, and a Powerball of 25. 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

0: From the Texas State Network, welcome to Texas in the Morning. Coming up,
1: I'm Russell Scott, and it's back to school time coming next week. And for parents, I've got some suggestions on how to get the kids ready to go.
2: I'm Chris Fox. Ken Paxton and the American Academy of Pediatrics find themselves at odds over childhood vaccinations.
3: Most of the state high and dry with temperatures approaching 100 degrees, not just today, but for the foreseeable future. I'm meteorologist Stan Brunoff. Your forecast coming up.
0: Later, Mike Rogers has the other side of the news, and Adam C. is at the TSN Sports Desk. Good Thursday morning. I'm Kristen Yates. Leading our news this morning, Governor Greg Abbott defends his recent decision on data centers.
4: There is now a pause on the construction of new AI factories statewide. The governor says developers were ordered to report how much power they're using and their future power plans. Only about 10% responded.
5: ERCOT was going to be making a decision based upon less than 10% participation of information.
4: And that, he fears, could lead to instability. The Electric Reliability Council says there have been 474 gigawatts of requests from data centers. That's more than five times the state's record for peak demand. In San Antonio, Michael Board, TSN News.
0: A lot of students across Texas will head back to school here in the next week, and there are some things can be done to help them get ready for that.
1: Students will be heading back to the classroom Monday, so there are a few things to remember. School zone speed limits are going back into effect, so slow down. And between now and Monday, AAA's Doug Shoup has a suggestion for getting the kiddos ready to go.
6: Parents should walk school routes with younger children before the first day of classes so that the children understand where they should be walking, what dangers there are out there.
1: Andy says talk to your kids about crossing the street, use the crosswalk, and tell them to look at the driver to make sure the driver sees them before they cross. Russell Scott, TSN News.
0: Texas is having a persistent teacher shortage, and while state-level investments have slowed down the rate of attrition, many districts still face staffing issues.
7: With a shortage of certified teachers, many districts turn to those without certification to meet their needs. But David Ring, the vice president of the Texas State Teachers Association, says that creates its own problems.
8: When you have the individuals who are coming in and don't have that background, don't kind of have that buy-in of the past time put into education, you're going to see, I think, a lot more willingness of employees just to walk away from their contracts.
7: A big issue is the perennial problem of teacher pay. Now, the legislature recently enacted a raise of between $3,000 and $7,000 for teachers with more than 5 years' experience. But even so, Texas teacher salaries are still about $10,000 behind the national average. Kurt Lewis, TSN News.
0: And the number of teachers who say they're considering quitting the profession is going down, but just barely. New survey finds about 63% are seriously thinking about leaving the classroom.
9: There is still a lot of morale problems, and a lot of this, I think, has to do with pay.
0: Clay Robeson with the Texas State Teachers Association says their survey finds one in three of their members are moonlighting during the school year in order to help make ends meet. Texas AG Ken Paxton is investigating the country's largest group of pediatricians, accusing them of recommending childhood vaccines for financial gain.
2: Paxton's investigating the American Academy of Pediatrics for allegedly deceptive vaccine promotions. Paxton contends the Academy developed a new child vaccine schedule different from that of the CDC at the guidance of its wealthiest donors, Big Pharma. The Academy claims it was motivated to change because RFK Jr.'s vaccine recommendations for the CDC lacked scientific basis. Paxton released a statement saying parents deserve vaccine recommendations that are driven by science. In Austin, Chris Fox, TSN News.
0: A study out of Dallas County Health and Human Services shows that every dollar not spent on measles MMR vaccines equals $69 in economic losses. That could total $450 million over 5 years in money spent on medical treatment, public health costs, and more. Dr. Philip Wong says the higher the percentage of folks vaccinated, the higher the population as a whole are protected. For herd immunity to kick in needs a level of vaccination between 94% and 95%.
10: Well, we used to have that back in 2023, 2024. Now, since then, both for last year and now the latest numbers this year, we're about now 90%, a little just over 90%, which is below that herd immunity protection.
0: A big Second Amendment victory in a Texas federal court clears a path for people to buy silencers, short-barreled rifles, and short-barreled shotguns without requiring federal registration. U.S. District Judge James Wesley Hendricks' decision is the result of Congress's passage of the One Big Beautiful Bill last year that zeroed out the taxes on those items. Gun Owners of America was part of the lawsuit. Their senior VP, Eric Pratt.
11: If there's no tax, then registering those items becomes unconstitutional because the registration was to prove that you've paid the tax.
0: One catch here, the decision won't take effect for a week to allow the DOJ a chance to appeal, and that is up to Acting Attorney General Todd Blanche.
11: We are encouraging our members to call their senators and demand that Blanche commit to not appealing this.
0: Blanche still needs Senate confirmation to retain the Attorney General job. Texas's oil and gas sector now has four straight months of job growth, with hundreds of new hires in June alone. Experts say a lot of this has to do with tensions in the Middle East and the depletion of the Strategic Petroleum Reserve.
12: Been drawn down significantly in order to address the disruption through the flow of goods through the Strait of Hormuz.
0: Todd Staples with the Texas Oil and Gas Association. He adds that to keep this momentum going, lawmakers need to address the state's aging power grid. The Permian Basin, he says, needs increased transmission to power their operations. Still to come.
3: It's August, ladies and gentlemen. Hot and dry across much of the state, but a few lucky ones may see some showers and storms over the next several days. I'm meteorologist Dan Brunoff. Weather's next.
0: When Texas in the Morning continues.
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0: Welcome back to Texas in the Morning. It's time now for a look at today's weather. Here's TSN Chief Meteorologist Dan Brunoff.
3: Thank you so much, and good morning, everyone. It is mild and muggy out there across the state at this hour. Temperatures are mainly into the mid to upper 70s. The warm spots around Abilene at 82. DFW is in the low to mid 80s. Everybody else, again, in the 70s with a south wind at 5 to 10 miles per hour. Weak fronts trying to edge through Dalhart right now. You're at 72. Enjoy that. Same thing for Marfa, but this front won't make it too much farther south. It'll lift back to the north today. And pretty much high and dry across the state here for the next several days, all the way through the middle of next week. There is an exception, though, as we work our way through the afternoon and early evening hours. Residents across southeast Texas could see a late day shower or storm. Coverage at 30% today and tomorrow, a 20% chance on Saturday, 30% on Sunday, and a 40% coverage on Monday. So that's some good news. But everybody else pretty much quiet. We got a high pressure in the western half of the state, in the upper level, stretching all the way into the desert southwest. Another ridge of high pressure is starting to evolve across the southeastern United States. We still have a little bit of a weakness over our area. But as we work our way through the beginning and middle parts of next week, that ridge of high pressure in the southeastern parts of the country will start to nose its way and grip our area. And it should be settling almost directly overhead by next Tuesday and Wednesday before it tries to lift a little bit farther north into the south central plain states by the middle to end of next week. So everybody pretty much is going to be very hot, and highs in the triple digits across many reporting stations all the way through the weekend and next week, with a warming trend continuing into the middle of next week. There'll be 102 to 105 degree readings across North Texas and the Red River Valley and parts of the Big Country and just off the Cap Rock out in the West Texas. Down in deep South Texas, you'll be well up over 100 degrees, as well as West Texas and the high deserts. And again, I've talked about those coastal showers and storms along the mid and upper Texas coast and about three or four county roads inland, affecting maybe College Station and Lufkin here over the weekend and early next week. And

0: Well, good morning. Caught me unawares there. I was prepared for the birthdays. Actually, starting my tablet and my list for today's birthdays. Good morning. Yes, sir.
1: No gasoline spilled on me today, so it's a good day.
0: and I've had a good start to the morning, so I can't complain. I got up in plenty of time to get everything done, so mm-hmm. that was good. And I'll tell you though, yesterday, uh-huh. and I had met my daughter and Brian in Beaumont, and didn't leave town till, I guess, maybe 6 o'clock, 6:10. Mm-hmm. And so when I was going through Vidor, I could tell that it rained.
1: Oh, we're talking about a gully washer.
0: Friends of mine posted mm-hmm. earlier, and boy, it is just the way you have called it on some of these things. You get these isolated pieces, but that one didn't move.
1: No, it's one of those classic deals. It formed in one spot and died in one spot. Didn't move an inch.
0: Yeah, that was...
1: 4.25 at the junior high school. That's in about an hour.
0: Wow.
1: I saw some pretty significant street flooding. I had a couple of vehicles that definitely... We're ruined, let's put it that way. Again, people driving into high water is just not a good plan.
0: Well, a friend of mine, Sheila, she posted a video going through some water and other people going through the water. Mm. She was not being foolish enough to go through the deep water. And then when I went through, which was, I guess, probably about 6:30 or so, and that's the amazing thing. Sun's out, but you can see where the water, it was still draining in some places here. So. Yeah. Okay, don't water the garden in Vidor today.
1: Yeah, you don't need to, probably for several days, actually.
0: But you will have to water the farm, and mm-hmm. I got home to water plants, no doubt about it.
1: Yeah, no doubt.
0: But we'll talk some more about the weather and what is going on. It is 5:27, News Talk 560 KLVI. We got Kim Komando and the Kim Komando Daily Tech Update. And that's coming up right now.
2: 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So they gave every chip a digital twin, a live AI copy. 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Because once AI popped in, the flaws stopped, and AI finally earned its salt. Smarter in 5 minutes a day, it's my free newsletter at getkim.com. 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When police search the car of the man who assassinated a Minnesota lawmaker and her husband in their own home, they found a notebook. Inside, a handwritten list of 11 websites. 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
0: It's actually frightening how they can track you down there. 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Well, we don't have any secrets. We'll take a break for Fox News. That is coming up next. Hey, not too early for those birthdays and anniversaries. 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
0: 5:33 News Talk 560 KLVI. Let's take a look at the weather now. And more of the same today?
1: Yeah, pretty much. It's going to be one of those deals where there's going to be some heavy downpours, but the majority of the area probably will not see rain. We're talking about 30, 40% of the area getting rain the next few days. So it's a decent chance. There's no doubt about it. And it should actually pick up a little bit by the end of the weekend and early next week, a little deeper moisture coming in off the Gulf. Just because the coverage is relatively low does not mean the potential for heavy rain is not there. Witness yesterday. That little storm is about 5 miles wide, roughly.
0: Really?
1: For example, Lakeview, not too far away, Pine Forest, not too far away on 105, got nothing. Zero.
0: And you're right, because I go through both of those to go home, and it was dry. But but right there at the interstate,
1: you could tell there
0: had been a lot of water.
1: A lot of water. Like I said, 4.25 falling at the junior high school, which is just around the turn there, heading toward Mauriceville. Mm-hmm. And there's street flooding. It all fell in about an hour's time. And it's impressive when you see these downpours like that. But a lot of folks said, well, I could see it, I could almost feel it, but didn't make it to me.
0: And did not make it.
1: And there'll be another chance today. And we're talking about mid to late afternoon, kind of like what happened yesterday, 3, 4, 5 o'clock in that general range will be your primary chance of rain. Otherwise, the heat's not too bad. I say not too bad. Still was in the mid-90s, many areas yesterday. But 93, 94 looks about right for highs. Our lows down into the mid to upper 70s. And as usual, we'll have that heat index in the 105 range in the afternoon. Tropics, nothing. I mean, stone quiet out there. So
0: I like it.
1: Continues to be that way. I just saw the boys in Colorado State lowered their prediction down to 9 storms now, and only one major hurricane is what the latest forecast from them. Wow. But They'll have several more bites of the apple. It's all over. They always do. They'll refine it, and maybe they'll finally get it right toward the end.
0: You know? Yeah, maybe they'll finally get it toward the end. Of course, if it just wanted to hit you, it's the worst day of your life, no doubt about it.
1: I have this guy that's been on my page repeatedly, and he keeps posting graphics showing how unfavorable it says. He said, hurricane season's over. I said, Hurricane Leisha 1983 says hello. Hurricane Andrew 1992 right. says hello. Those were all El Nino years, just like what we're having
0: nay,
1: now.
0: Nay.
1: All it takes is that one guy to get through.
0: It's over, I suppose, when the Gulf temperatures and the temperatures of the water cool.
1: Yeah, pretty much. We start seeing the fronts come down, and that's usually late September, early October. Yeah.
0: Till then.
1: There was the exception was, of course, a few years ago, we had Delta. Remember that one? It was in October. That is unusual to see one that late, but it can happen.
0: But certainly don't discount anything yet.
1: No, of course not. I mean, that's foolishness. I mean, here we are, really 6 to 7 more weeks. You get to about end of September, it's 7 weeks away, basically.
0: Let me guess, he also had really flashy graphics.
1: Oh, of course he did.
0: Of course, AI graphics.
1: Yeah, of course.
0: Of course he did. Yeah, that was a surprise to me in Vidor yesterday. I'll tell you, the problem right in there, because I travel that route almost daily, and the problem right in there is just incredibly poor drainage.
1: Mm-hmm.
0: The city of Vidor and Orange County have never really been able to do anything about the drainage there.
1: Yeah.
0: And right there at the
1: underpass.
0: All the way down in front of Walmart and CVS and Walgreens down to the Entergy station.
1: Mm-hmm.
0: If you get rain fast enough,
1: yeah.
0: it just piles up. And I don't know what their eventual solution is. I had some years ago a county commissioner tell me it would be a pretty extensive project. They just have to reroute drainage completely to make it work. Much what they did, I guess, in Beaumont on the Calder and such
1: they
0: downtown.
1: They really improved that there.
0: Where they literally, that was not just a minor project. Mm-hmm. That was a huge project, rerouting the water to the river.
1: Yeah. And I saw kind of a neat picture. It was in Facebook, and it was, you're from Beaumont, if you remember, whatever. I know it's one of those type pages.
0: Uh-huh.
1: And it was from 1921-22, downtown Beaumont, showing a Model T going through floodwaters.
0: Oh, wow.
1: After a rainstorm. And it was up to the wheel well, basically.
0: They were just rolling
1: along. So drainage has always been a problem.
0: Has always been an issue.
1: But it shows you, we don't see that now. This was downtown, you know.
0: Yeah, you don't see that.
1: You don't see flooding like that in downtown. Now we have other problems, but that shows you how they've improved just that one area.
0: I will tell you one historic picture, and I believe the McFadden Ward had this picture. I didn't realize that Calder at one time was just dirt.
1: It was just obviously
0: a dirt road.
1: Yeah.
0: And they used sleds to deliver groceries sometimes because of the mud.
1: Oh, so nice and slick, just drag that sled.
0: If it rained enough, it was a sea of mud.
1: Wow. Yeah.
0: And there's a picture of these guys delivering groceries in a sled.
1: Yeah. A sea of mud mixed with horse manure. It's a nice combination.
0: Doesn't that sound appealing? That just sounds... Yeah, we don't realize how lucky we are. You look at those pictures and you say, oh, wouldn't it have been wonderful? No, I don't think so. And what the upstairs, I think, and of course, this is a pretty fancy home. Most people were not living in anything like the McFadden Ward home, but they slept outdoors on the porch sometimes because it was so hot.
1: Yep.
0: Can you imagine the mosquitoes?
1: Oh, well, they have mosquito netting, but that still didn't work real well, I imagine.
0: So it's just amazing. We have come a very long way. There's no doubt about it.
1: I remember as a kid, this is way back, I went on a camping deal. They had a little deal for the summer for kids.
0: Right.
1: And we camped. It was in Jacksonville, Florida. We camped along the St. John's River.
0: Does not sound good.
1: No. We had no tents. We're just laying out on the ground. And that was the worst night. I still remember that to this day, the sound of those mosquitoes in my ear. You could not sleep. I mean, they were saying, boy, bon appetit. Here we go.
0: Okay. Look who's dropped in. All
1: bunch
0: these
1: of nice
0: kids.
1: Young, tender kids.
0: Yeah, a bunch of kids are in here. Yeah, it is. I'll be the first to admit, I'm not wanting to go back to the good old days. These are the good old days.
1: Much better, yes.
0: Yes, indeed. Well, looking here, I see that Iran is denying that they're holding peace talks.
1: Why do we even listen to Iran? Every time they open their mouth, they're lying.
0: Yeah. And you know, I don't know that they are. I don't know if they are or they're not.
1: We don't know. Maybe they're telling the truth for once. I don't know.
0: I don't know. I would tend to think that they're probably at some level talking because the president seemed very anxious to press that attack and then didn't. So you'd think at some level they're probably talking. Yeah. But, of course, they deny they're holding peace talks at all.
1: Right.
0: They say, but they say the U.S. is ready to return to commitments, whatever that means.
1: Yeah. All I know is every time we have these so-called, ceasefires, that they start firing again.
0: They start firing again. Yeah. Absolutely right. The president has said a deal was close, but that the U.S. was ready to return to launching military strikes on Iran if necessary.
1: And he's only said that how many times?
0: Oh, yeah. This is... you don't realize... listening this morning to the news, driving in, it's been 6 months.
1: I know.
0: I didn't realize.
1: And this was supposed to last, it's kind of like Putin and the Ukraine thing. It's going to be a short war.
0: It's
1: going to
0: be a week or two.
1: Yeah.
0: And this is now, we're in the sixth month of this war.
1: Yeah. I don't see an end to it. I really don't. Even if you get an agreement with these guys, it's not an agreement.
0: No, it's not an agreement.
1: Because you got to have both sides upholding it.
0: Yeah, they lie. They will strike when they feel like it. Mm-hmm. Some sort of agreement to get us off their backs, and then they will do the same old thing.
1: Yeah, then you got China on the sidelines with his cheerleader saying, "Go team, go."
0: Yeah, could we send you some more missiles?
1: Yes, exactly.
0: Do you need anything?
1: Keep the U.S. occupied over there.
0: You know, that's one of the things that worries me is the Chinese aren't firing their missiles.
1: No,
0: they're giving them few to fire, but you know the Russians. And the U.S., we're depleting our supplies. I assume the Russians are with Ukraine.
1: Yeah, I think they are. And, of course, we continue to pull down the Strategic Petroleum Reserve. And China's happy about that, too.
0: Oh, yeah.
1: Pull it all the way down to zero, go for it.
0: An interesting state story there a moment ago.
1: I heard that.
0: You're going to need more power in some of these areas to pump and refine and do all the things you need to do. It's just not that simple.
1: No.
0: It's just not that simple to get the oil out of the ground and get it transported and all that.
1: Mm-hmm.
0: And that's at today's prices.
1: Yeah.
0: I wonder what they paid for some of that they pulled out.
1: It's in the SPR. Probably $30, $40 a barrel.
0: Yeah.
1: In that general range. Yeah.
0: And thought it was high then.
1: Yeah. It could have been lower.
0: Yeah, could be. 543, News Talk 560, KLVI. Again, birthdays, anniversaries, KLVI Facebook Messenger. Al Caldwell in at 6:05 this morning.
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0: 546 News Talk 560 KLPI, Jim Love, Greg Bostwick, Al Caldwell in at 6:05. By the way, I made it over. To Rayo's yesterday.
1: Yeah,
0: and boy, what a great celebration!
1: I bet they had a good crowd.
0: They really did. 85th and a big crowd in Nederland, and I made it over to the Rayo's just down from us on Allen. Yesterday around noon, and there was a line to the door, but people were happy. They didn't mind waiting for that good Rayo's stuff.
1: Mm-hmm.
0: And, they were coming out with cookies and muffins and just all sorts of things. And it was really cute. Jake's sons had the grandchildren working too. The very young ones. They were going around passing out various.
1: Learning the family business.
0: Family business. The family was busy at work yesterday. Mm-hmm. And I'm sure they want to say thanks to everybody who came out and helped them to celebrate. But it was just a just fabulous event yesterday for all the Rayo's locations. I think that's on social media, and this was. Oh, mid-afternoon. This wasn't late in the day that they'd already served maybe 5,000 folks.
1: Wow.
0: Yeah. They were actually having to bake more product, bake more muffins.
1: Yeah.
0: So I hope they didn't run out for us today. Oh, I know they didn't. Curly will be dropping us some stuff by.
1: Exactly.
0: They usually do on Thursdays, dropping us a little breakfast goodies by. And hey, if you missed it yesterday, well, I'm sorry. It's not going to be 85 cents, but you can stop by today, pick up some goodies on your way to work. I always say that is the way. I've never seen an office where they're unhappy when you bring goodies in.
1: I don't think I have either.
0: Yeah, even
1: especially in our business.
0: Yes, even if you're 10 minutes late or whatever, if you've got that box that says Rayo's, you're going to be fine.
1: Mm-hmm.
0: You're going to be fine. It's no problem. No problem. Come on down.
1: Yeah.
0: 548. Speaking of coming on down, and you know, I don't know, maybe it's turning a little, and I guess it just depends on the audience, but Communist Mayor Mondami in New York relentlessly booed. Now, this was at a New York PD Staten Island event. So, yeah, you figure police do not like him. Battered by boos, quickly exited the stage in Staten Island for a pro-police celebration. He pretty stupid to show up at that, if you ask
1: no
0: me.
1: Yeah, no kidding.
0: So he, there's a post here, and I'm not going to read what it says, but the police are pretty happy about this. This is not from the police, but a policeman about how he got his blank booed today by Staten Island Italians.
1: He went to the Lions Den, didn't he?
0: Yeah, he went into the Lions Den. There's no doubt about that. And I still think he should not show up at 9/11. I think the same thing will happen in 9/11.
1: Yeah, probably so.
0: I mean, here's a guy that hates the Jews and loves the terrorists.
1: I'm just going to be really interested to see how his grocery stores do.
0: Yeah, I'm waiting for that. He keeps... Now, he's just got an evil smile to me. Also.
1: Oh, yeah.
0: There's something about that smile that's sinister.
1: Yeah, it's kind of, anybody smiles that much, you got to wonder,
0: Kind of reminds me,
1: I hate to insult used car salesmen, it kind of reminds me of somebody like that.
0: Yeah, not a previously owned quality lot and quality salesman.
1: Yeah, right.
0: The old-fashioned, stereotypical used car salesman.
1: I got a deal for you.
0: A deal for you? I just drove it back and forth to church.
1: Yeah, exactly.
0: It's a great deal. I think he's going to be, I think a lot will unravel with him. But it's unraveling maybe with the older New Yorkers who weren't that impressed to begin with.
1: The thing that kills me, they said you do have to show ID to go into their grocery stores. but you don't if you vote.
0: Isn't that funny?
1: That's just the stupidest thing, you know.
0: How hypocritical.
1: I mean, God, It's just amazing. And apparently, even a library card was good enough. It'll be good enough to get in. You have a library card, come on down, but you can't vote.
0: But you can't vote. Yeah. You, that's just unbelievable stuff. Can't make it up. And, you know, we talk a lot about that because I think that's sort of the tip of the iceberg we are seeing with these elections. Some of this philosophy spreading to other states.
1: Yeah. Yeah.
0: And it's a little frightening, the communists, calling themselves democratic socialists and such.
1: Yeah. Winning
0: seats.
1: Like there's a group in Germany called themselves the democratic socialists.
0: Yeah,
1: as well.
0: I tend to remember that group. Yeah.
1: Seems like I had a swastika, but.
0: I tend to remember that. of course, I learned that in history. Oh, they don't teach a lot of history anymore.
1: You know, usually when it has a country's called the Democratic Socialist Republic or whatever.
0: It's not.
1: It's called North Korea.
0: Anytime democratic is in the name, usually that means it's a dictatorship.
1: That's pretty much
0: the Democratic People's Republic. That's another bad one right there. But we just don't teach just a lot of facts anymore.
1: No.
0: When I was helping my youngest granddaughter out with history, we didn't do too good because I have a degree in history, but the problem was these days so much of the history we teach is based on how do you think they felt about that, and the group that was perhaps the losers, how did that make them feel?
1: You can't do that. You can't project yourself into that time.
0: And how did the Mexicans feel after losing Texas? And how did the Indians feel? There was very little facts about atrocities committed, a very little fact about this happened on this date or that date.
1: I love some of the videos are coming out when the Democrats have their different group meetings, and especially up north, and they start out the meetings with about a 10-minute rambling tirade about whose land was what. We are on the precious sacred grounds of the so-and-so tribe, who were preceded by this tribe, and stop it.
0: Well, and if some of these fine folks are homeowners, let's just give your lot and house back to them.
1: Yeah.
0: You notice they never do that.
1: They never get to that point, do they?
0: They talk about the oppression, but you say, okay, well, give your house up. No, can't do that. 553, News Talk 560, KLVI.
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0: Suit. Yes, indeed. Meet him. You'll find out why he's the fat man in the red suit. Which, by the way, thanks to RC and Nicholas, I had a little car issue, part that needed replacing, and they helped me with that last week. And it was hot also outside, and they helped me with that. So thanks to them for that. And I walked and looked around more the stuff that they have. And I don't understand what a lot of it does, but I'll tell you, they've got just about anything you're going to need if you're doing some repair work at a plant, no doubt about it.
1: Yeah.
0: Did you see this? This is, where is that story? Let's see. I have lost. Oh, no, here it is. Because this is so funny. Why do they do these things? A pediatric nurse giving some health tips for students heading back to school soon and having had one that just, a few years ago, got out of high school, went through college, now in grad school. I can tell you, this is what your students will be doing. She suggests focusing on, and I know you did this too, by the way, healthy school lunches.
1: Okay.
0: That eat fruits, vegetables, whole grains. Eat scheduled meals. Mm-hmm. You study. You're doing good to get some cold pizza.
1: Right.
0: You're up at 1 a.m. trying to cram for that test. And she also, by the way, for school-age children, high school and junior high children, move them out of the summer routine into the school year routine slowly. Oh, yeah.
1: Yeah.
0: Oh, yeah.
1: Yeah. I know if you're in bed at a certain hour, you better get out of bed quick because somebody's going to come down there and wake you up.
0: Absolutely.
1: Not slowly.
0: Absolutely.
1: Get your butt out of bed.
0: Yeah. Obviously, this nurse does not have any kids.
1: Yeah.
0: And also, as they get to be teenagers, you know, they're going to stay up late.
1: Everybody complains about school, you know, cafeteria food. I look back on mine. It was pretty darn good.
0: Yeah.
1: Because they made most of it from scratch.
0: Yeah, I think after the Obama era and some of these things, they don't cook as much and the food isn't what it used to be. I absolutely remember great school lunches. In fact, teachers would eat, everybody would eat there.
1: Yeah.
0: And
1: One I remember the best, you probably had the same thing, is rolls.
0: Oh, yes.
1: They always made those from scratch.
0: Oh, they made those from scratch. And there's probably
1: It wasn't Wonder Bread, let's put it that way.
0: There are probably still some schools that do that and have some great food. But, oh, yes, we look forward to school lunches. And on the days when I didn't have a school lunch, you know, I could always get a Coke and a candy bar.
1: Yeah.
0: Well try that doing that now.
1: Yeah, yeah, yeah. In fact, I knew some guys who never went into the cafeteria. They went to the vending machines.
0: Every day. And you know, the foolishness of that, and we've got to take a break here for Michael Berry, but the foolishness of that is that you put all these restrictions on the school cafeterias.
1: Mm-hmm.
0: When the kids get home, they can do anything they want.
1: Exactly.
0: Why do we do this? You know, just... Government overreach.
1: Right.
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17: Trying to work out a deal to open up the Strait of Hormuz. I'm Dave Anthony, Fox News. Iran and Oman are said to be close to an agreement as President Trump demands the attacks on ships end, saying in a Las Vegas rally he prefers a deal.
18: We were set for the biggest attack of any attack, and we've hit them very hard for the last few months.
19: Amid the possibility of a return to conflict with Iran if an agreement isn't reached, President Trump posted to Truth Social overnight about reports the United States is running out of air defense interceptors. The president said, in part, the U.S. has massive amounts of munitions, especially of certain types. He goes on to say, additionally, large amounts are being manufactured and shipped to the U.S. as needed.
17: Fox's Trey Yingston, Tel Aviv. Two Israeli soldiers have been killed in Lebanon. A building they went into as part of a security sweep exploded. Four other soldiers badly wounded, prompting Israel to launch retaliatory strikes targeting Hezbollah militants. Back to the president in Las Vegas. He also touted what he calls a great economy.
18: And I'm not getting credit from the fake news for what I've done. I never have gotten credit. I don't get credit.
17: And he calls fake polls showing a large majority of Americans think the economy is not in good shape and oppose the president's handling of the economy. A Senate committee will gather next hour to consider holding ex-presidential advisor Dr. Anthony Fauci in contempt of Congress. Fox's Madeline Rivera in Washington.
20: Republicans say Dr. Fauci should have been able to answer questions during his hearing last week because of his preemptive pardon from former President Biden. But the pardon only covers what happened before 2025, meaning Fauci could face charges for any perjury committed last Wednesday. So he invoked the Fifth Amendment more than 100 times, accusing Chairman Rand Paul of having a vendetta against him.
21: To get me to say something, anything, that could vindicate his repeated public pledges that I end up, in his words, quote, behind bars.
17: A contempt resolution could be referred to the Justice Department. 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
17: While President Trump keeps insisting he will not let Iran get nuclear weapons, another American adversary that already has them, North Korea, has launched another missile test into the sea. South Korea says it was a short-range ballistic missile. Meanwhile, in Japan, they are marking an atomic anniversary.
26: 81 years ago today, the United States detonated an atomic bomb over Hiroshima, Japan, hastening an end to the Second World War, but killing as many as 166,000 people.
27: Mokuto!
26: Today's ceremony at Hiroshima Peace Memorial Park was attended by Prime Minister Sanae Takaichi, who said she'd take realistic, practical initiatives towards achieving a world without nuclear weapons. Hiroshima's mayor, Kazumi Matsui, criticized major powers for waging wars and demanded an end to the concept of nuclear deterrence. Jonathan Savage, Fox News.
17: On Sunday, they'll mark the anniversary of the second atomic bombing in Nagasaki, Japan. There's a ruling in a gun case that could end up at the Supreme Court.
28: A Texas federal judge ruled that regulations under the National Firearms Act can no longer be enforced after Congress eliminated the law's tax on suppressors and certain firearms. The decision could end federal registration requirements for silencers, short-barreled rifles, and shotguns, while standard federal background checks would still apply. Gun rights groups hailed the ruling as a major Second Amendment victory, while gun safety advocates warn it removes an important layer of public safety protections. Ted Linder, Fox News.
17: On Wall Street, stock futures are mixed, just like yesterday. Down for the NASDAQ, up for the Dow, which closed at another record high. In baseball, the two-time defending World Series champion Dodgers keep losing. L.A.'s dropped six straight games, beaten again by the Chicago Cubs. Atlanta and Boston have won seven in a row. The Braves beat the Marlins. The Red Sox shut out the White Sox. Boston also won 15 straight games last month. I'm Dave Anthony, and this is Fox News.
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3: A Beaumont man serving time for a shooting that killed one and paralyzed another will continue serving his 99-year sentence. 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
0: At the top and 30 minutes past the hour, we get to the bottom.
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0: For top of the mind awareness.
3: A Beaumont man serving time for a shooting that killed one man and paralyzed another will continue serving his 99-year sentence. Eliza Guillory, convicted in 2024 for the 2021 shooting death of 37-year-old Matthew Dombrowski and another man that survived the shooting but was left paralyzed. Guillory had asked the 9th District Court of Appeals to overturn that conviction, arguing the state had relied too heavily on the testimony of a co-defendant. The court rejected his argument and upheld his conviction. Well, new rules for smokable hemp are now in effect, but that's not enough for some of the state legislature who are pushing for an all-out ban next session. Industry backers instead are pushing to slap limits on penalties. Sarah Todd with the Texas Cannabis Policy Center says there are lawsuits to overturn the state's ban, but that may be all for nothing. A new federal rule which restricts all hemp products starts in November. Todd says that instead of fighting that ban, they want to reduce the penalties. Todd says they want to reduce the penalties for possession because right now those caught with a certain amount could face life in prison. And Texas Attorney General Ken Paxton is investigating the American Academy of Pediatrics. He claims the organization may have financial motives for promoting childhood vaccines. Paxton's office announcing on Wednesday that the probe will focus on whether the nation's largest association of professional pediatricians made vaccine recommendations that were influenced by financial relationships with drug companies instead of scientific evidence. Paxton claims that pharmaceutical companies are among the organization's top corporate donors. KLVI News Time is 6:10, and KLVI Sports is next. That would be a KLVI Sports League.
4: Yes. Looks like the good mayor, Mahatma Patma, is a reverse course in New York. No ID needed to buy groceries.
3: Oh, no ID needed. Okay.
4: Well, because somebody made the suggestion that if you have to have an ID to vote, which I'm sure the good mayor, Mahatma Patma, did not know about.
3: He did not know about
4: that. Is that right? That's right, Mahatma Patma. And so no ID needed to buy groceries.
3: Well, and we had the story last hour. Also, he appeared before shockingly enough, a group of police that all booed him. Not a popular guy. You know, you hate the police, you speak ill of the police, and then you show up to speak at a police function. Mm-hmm. And I'm going to go out on a limb and make a prediction that much the same thing may happen if he shows up at the 9/11 celebration.
4: Oh, he better not show up at the 9/11
3: He says
4: thing.
3: He is, but well, there's a lot of people saying, no.
4: Yeah. I'll tell you, the good people, and there are some good people. You know, I'll tell you what, we went to March of 2002, Annette and I went to New York. Now, of course, I got to broadcast later that year, but we went in March because I wanted to see it. And, of course, there was really nothing to see because it was just all boarded up.
3: Right.
4: But anyway, there was a little cafe that was just, that I guess made the cut about a block and a half from the explosion. And the stores there, the explosion was so concise because, of course, it took down that building completely. And a block and a half away, everything was okay. Mm-hmm. And so we went in there to have breakfast. And the attitude of the New Yorkers, because I was raised in New York and I know what the attitude was and is, but the attitude was unbelievable. I mean, these people were like, they were from the middle of Kansas.
3: Hmm.
4: They couldn't be nicer. They were still shell-shocked from 9/11. Now, sure. I realize it's 25 years later, but I don't know. If they don't boo him, I'll be surprised.
3: I will be surprised. Now, you broadcast, how many times did you do a show?
4: We did 2002, 2006. The last one was 2011.
3: Got you.
4: The best one was in 06 when we did it from the 55th floor of the, of the DoubleTree.
3: Oh, okay.
4: And
3: so that overlooks there.
4: And it overlooks, I could look straight down from the window and see what was going on down there. And we had a microphone and we could hear it. All the audio. And then that afternoon, we were invited to Washington to do that afternoon show. And Mike Davis and I went down, took the train down, and did the show from 2 to 6.
3: That had to be a hustle.
4: Yeah, it was. From the Pentagon. And the walls next to us were all lined. They were just plastic sheets.
3: Yeah.
4: Where the explosion, where they still hadn't taken care of everything. And this was like 4 years later, mm-hmm. U.S. government at work, you know.
3: Mm.
4: But that was great when we had one of the, and I can't remember the name of the general that we had on, but this guy was, he sat down and he was in tears when he described what had happened. It was still, you know, especially a year and a half to 2 years after.
3: Yeah.
4: It was still a very, very,
3: very, yeah.
4: Yeah, very fresh in people's minds.
3: Right.
4: And we were still like waving the flag,
3: mm-hmm.
4: unlike now, yeah. where we're sitting and booing the flag.
8: And well, and of course, 25 years later.
3: Yeah. 25 years later, yeah. most of those people are retired now.
4: Yeah, you're absolutely
3: right. So you don't
4: right.
3: have any. You don't have any folks, probably very few, in the military or even in business. With firsthand knowledge of that day, emotions aren't as raw now as they probably were then.
8: Yeah,
4: yeah.
3: And of course, eventually, like Pearl Harbor and everything else, it becomes just a sadly just a very distant memory. But you hope people don't forget.
4: Yeah,
8: yeah.
4: You're absolutely right. Football is officially back.
3: Yes,
4: the traditional Hall of Fame game features the Cardinals, the Arizona Cardinals. Against the Carolina Panthers from Canton, Ohio, tonight.
8: Yeah.
4: Tonight!
8: It's here.
4: Pro football, the Hall of Fame game, fresh off a national championship. Who was the national championship? I forgot.
8: I've forgotten, too.
4: What?
8: That shows you how, you know.
4: Okay, well, whoever it is doesn't make a damn. Yeah, that's it.
3: Well, I would tell you, my daughter used to live in Canton, and they make a big deal out of that.
4: Oh, yeah, they do.
3: They have balloons, hot air balloons. They have everything going on for that game.
4: Toronto Blue Jays beat the Houston Astros, and the Rangers beat the San Francisco Giants. So the Astros are up one game
8: over
4: the Rangers. Tightening up there. Mm-hmm. You talk about tightening up, American League East. The Red Sox are a game in back of the Yankees.
8: Boy, talk about a collapse.
4: That's it, man. The Yankees 4.5 back from the Rays and the Red Sox. Hottest team in baseball right now. That's a look at our morning sports. Our market basket weather with Greg Bostwick is next.
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4: I was laughing about the guy who told you that the hurricane season is over.
8: Yeah.
4: Give me a break.
8: Yeah, just getting started, really, usually.
4: That's right.
8: About the 15th of August, like the ring the bell starts getting going. Don't think it'll be the case this year. I see very quiet conditions for a while, so we'll hopefully continue to see that. What wasn't quiet yesterday was a radar inviter in Rose City. Boy,
3: ain't that the truth.
4: We were inviter at 11 o'clock yesterday morning coming back to Beaumont, and of course, there was no sign of rain.
8: Right. Of course, a few hours later, it was flooding. So our weather pattern can get really strong and out of control at times with some of these storms, and we'll have more heavy downpours in spots. I don't think we'll see quite that intensity, but wouldn't be shocking.

0: That is the first time that the Navy band has been late in over a month.
1: I was shocked myself.
0: President Trump did not mention Iran for 30 minutes yesterday.
2: Wow.
0: Now, I think there's a message to be sent there. I think maybe he is finally getting the message that, Mr. President, maybe you better start concentrating on the economy.
2: Mm-hmm.
0: The economy is not that bad.
2: Well, the problem is it's tied to Iran. It really is.
0: Yes, it is.
2: The price of gasoline is really hurting.
0: Yeah.
1: And I would counter the economy is, it depends on what your income might
0: be. Well, you're absolutely right. You know,
1: what was the story this morning? Some meat has gone up 16,

0: extent, if you have certain income, that's an inconvenience, but not a problem. If you're low income, that's a problem.
1: Yeah. Mm-hmm. But if you pay, and you pay right now about $6 for a pound of good ground round.
2: Mm-hmm.
1: So if you pay $6 and it goes up 20%, that means instead of $6, it'll be $7.20.
2: Boy, I'm impressed if you're, you know, some people couldn't do that. Just what you did. Figure that out.
0: That is pretty impressive.
2: I'm just saying, figure it out at 20% of $6. They can't do it. They can't figure it out 10% of $6.
1: There's a great story. My dad's father's name was Joe Caldwell, and he was a cotton farmer.
2: Right.
1: And he could figure the price of cotton in his head.
0: Yeah. Ah, but his livelihood, I suspect, depended on it.
1: Although he had about a third grade education.
2: Right.
0: Yeah.
1: My dad had a fifth grade education.
2: Oh, he was really high.
1: Yeah, but he did, but he was smart as a whip.
0: Yeah. Well, in but the railroad business.
1: He could figure time and a half in his head.
2: Yeah.
1: If you made, and at one time they were making 90 cents an hour or 85 cents an hour, 90, something like 85 or 90. And someone would say, well, Jack, what's time and a half? He'd say, oh, yeah.
2: Yeah, right.
1: How did you do that? He said, well, I just did it. That's it.
0: My dad, who was a high school dropout, in fact, I don't know if he got to high school because it was in the height of Depression.
1: Sure.
0: When he was working at the paper mill back in the day, they didn't have all that they have today, he could use a slide rule to calculate things faster than I could, faster than anybody in school could. And it was amazing because he had no formal education.
1: Isn't that amazing?
0: It's amazing. When it was a job, you know, figuring that price of cotton would be you made money or lost money. You got to do it. Or figuring your time and a half and such. It's amazing how our parents and grandparents could do things.
1: Oh, yeah. And my mother, who had an eighth grade education, and she made me learn how to print everything.
2: Mm-hmm.
1: She said, if you learn how to print properly, you will do well in life. With my folks in those days, if you did everything, you'd do well in life.
0: Yes.
1: You know, if you made sure that you didn't go all the way with a girl, you'd do well in life. Well, maybe they were right about that one.
0: I'm not sure about that. But, you know, sometimes I think, and we still do it to this day, we confuse education with intelligence.
1: Yes, we do.
0: And some of the smartest people I know have very little formal education.
2: Yeah. Mm-hmm.
0: You know, we sometimes are a little, have our noses in the air sometimes.
1: And so the president is saying, oh, maybe I better start talking about the economy.
0: Oh, I think so.
1: And that is, because that is the bellwether problem right now.
0: And you can't pull a Gerald Ford and then tell us it's really good.
2: Mm-hmm.
0: Again, it's what people perceive.
1: Yes.
0: You may or may not be right, but this perception is the economy is bad and you better address it.
1: Yeah. 627 at News Talk KLVI. We take a time out on this Thursday morning. Once again, you got a birthday and anniversary. KLVI Facebook Messenger back in a moment.
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14: Fox News, I'm Gianna Gelosi. Senator Rand Paul holding a vote this morning to hold Dr. Anthony Fauci in contempt of Congress after he pleaded the fifth over 100 times during a hearing last week.
15: Legal experts say a witness can avoid answering questions that might implicate him in a crime, but not to avoid embarrassment. And before the hearing, Paul had released pages from Fauci's diary where he talks about the celebrity attention he was getting and that scientists weren't in agreement about whether COVID-19 came from a lab leak or natural causes.
14: It's Fox's Madeline Rivera. President Trump says he'd rather make a deal with Iran to stop the killing. That message comes as Tehran and Oman work out a plan to reopen the Strait of Hormuz, but ships are still coming under fire.
16: Reports do indicate that progress in talks between Iran and Oman aimed at opening the strait, led in part by Gulf allies urging the president not to strike.
14: That's Fox's Trey Yangst. 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
0: I'm Jim Love, a KLVI News Update is next.
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0: A Beaumont man serving time for a shooting that killed one man and paralyzed another will continue serving his 99-year sentence. Elijah Guillory was convicted in 2024 for the 2021 shooting death of 37-year-old Matthew Dombrowski and another man that survived the shooting but was left paralyzed. Guillory had asked the 9th District Court of Appeals to overturn the conviction, arguing the state had relied too heavily on the testimony of a co-defendant. The court rejected Guillory's argument and upheld his conviction. Four professors at a national faculty group are suing Texas A&M University's system over restrictions on classroom instruction involving race, gender, and sexuality. The lawsuit challenges a policy that prohibits faculty from advocating what the university defines as race or gender ideology, as well as topics related to gender identity or sexual orientation. The plaintiffs are asking a judge to declare the policy unconstitutional and restore courses canceled under the policy. A Texas A&M spokesperson has since said that the university system believes the lawsuit is without merit and will vigorously defend its practices. Texas Attorney General Ken Paxton is investigating the American Academy of Pediatrics, claiming that organization may have had financial motives for promoting childhood vaccines. Paxton's office announcing on Wednesday that the probe will focus on whether the nation's largest association of professional pediatricians made vaccine recommendations that were influenced by financial relationships with drug companies instead of scientific evidence. Paxton claims pharmaceutical companies are among the organization's top corporate donors. KLVI News Time is 6:36, and the KLVI weather is next.
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1: Tell you what, Paxton better get his posterior in gear, or he's going to end up getting beat.
2: That's the truth.
0: I think you're right. Oh, by the way, in the for full disclosure and total honesty, Curly and Rayo stopped by, and there is
1: food.
2: He has landed. All right.
0: Maybe a little shortage of cookies after yesterday.
1: Already eaten. What are you talking about?
0: Well,
2: I snuck Boston, over there.
1: You ain't feeling great.
2: Yeah.
0: Well, of course, I'm still waiting. Yeah, I wouldn't want to start without you guys.
2: Exactly.
1: Yeah. You know, I stand corrected. It looks like Fauci. You cannot send him to jail for extenuating his vocabulary to the extent.
2: Well, what's interesting?
0: I don't know why you can't send him to jail for contempt.
2: Well, they may begin on that, but that's interesting too. We talked about that a couple of days ago that some of the states are going after him.
1: Yeah,
2: because this is a federal.
1: Well, okay.
2: You know, a pardon. It's not, apparently, there's some technicality they could actually go after. I know Florida and several states are going after
1: him. They could go after him then.
2: Yeah. And we'll see what happens here.
0: Well, then, despite a federal pardon, I'm not sure that he can't be sent to jail for contempt of Congress.
1: Yeah.
2: Yes, exactly.
0: That did not extend to that.
2: Right.
1: So. Well, the extent of the weather is, to ask Vider about the extent of the weather.
2: They might say it is contemptible over there. So. Yesterday was not much fun. A lot of rain falling there, over 4 inches in about an hour. That's putting it out. In fact, we had a rainfall rate briefly at the junior high school of about 12 inches per hour.
1: That's right, where it splits off to the left.
2: Heads off to Mauriceville, But anyway, it's going to be a day where we'll have these pop-up storms again, mid to late afternoon, and some could be vigorous. They won't be moving much, so there's that potential for more heavy downpours. Coverage is not great. It's 30 to 40%, but pretty decent. Alex Stan into the weekend. And we get the showers going. That helps cool us off. I know Vida went from 94 to 74 in about 15 minutes. So you get one of these storms, it can really cool you off nicely, at least for a while.
1: It went to what?
2: Yeah, 94 to 74. Yeah, during the height of that downpour. That's a pretty good downpour for sure. Anyway, we'll look for low to mid-90s for highs. And again, we'll cool off with some of the showers in the afternoon late. And lows tonight in the mid to upper 70s. Continue to very closely watch the tropics. Here we are on the 6th day of August. Normally, things get started pretty heavily around the middle of the month. So we'll see. We've got about another week, 10 days before I think we might see some more activity develop. But hopefully, it'll just be a real quiet season. Colorado State did come out with the latest update. They dropped it down to 9 storms now. Of course, we've already had 2, so that means 7 more. And only 1 major hurricane they're forecasting. So we'll see.
1: You mentioned Alicia in August. That was 83. And that was folks in Houston and Galveston know about that one.
2: Now, you didn't go to that one, did you?
1: Yeah, I did.
2: Did you? Okay, that was one of the last ones.
1: Yeah, I went to.
0: That's the one that's his favorite. He always.
1: Yeah, with Jack Piper's here in Beaumont, he's saying, "Hey, Al, why don't you come back?" He said, "There's nothing going on. The sun's shining here."
2: Yeah, yeah.
1: I said,
2: "I'm in the middle of a hurricane. What's
1: coming apart here?"
2: Yeah, yeah, exactly. Yeah.
1: Yeah, boy.
0: Whatever possessed you to chase them?
1: Yeah, the stupidity. Yeah, gross stupidity.
2: Yeah, Dan Ratherisms.
1: Yeah.
0: A sunny day in Beaumont, and he's out finding a storm to get stuck in.
1: And you know what? The next morning, after the hurricane cleared, we got hot food at the Pit Grill because the Pit Grill operated on gas.
2: Okay. So he had
1: There was
2: cook.
1: No power on the island,
2: but
1: they had gas at the
2: Good
1: Pit Grill.
2: Yeah. But he did some business, didn't he?
1: That little Pit Grill right over by John Suley Hospital.
2: Oh, okay.
0: And I bet in those days, because that's been a long time ago, I bet in those days the cashier could count change.
1: Oh, yeah.
0: Because today, if the electricity is off and the electric, the cash register doesn't work, they can't count change?
2: No.
1: I remember her, Sally Nacaretta. She was
0: one of the sisters.
1: Again, another one of the Nacaretta sisters.
2: Boy, okay. A lot of them out there.
0: Yeah.
1: High temperature yesterday.
2: Oh, yeah. I forgot. Oh, good. You're on. You know, sometimes you amaze me. You really do. Did you remember that? And I did not. 122 at Tecopa, California. How about that?
1: Yeah.
2: And 17 at Peter Sinks. Man.
1: And, you know, driving to work this morning, Annette was telling me, you know, she was listening to the national weather with the 122.
2: Mm-hmm.
1: She said, yeah, but it's a dry heat. I said, stick that.
2: It's still hot.
1: It's a hot. 122 is hot as hell.
2: It is.
0: It's still hot.
1: It is hell.
2: No kidding.
1: Okay, you've got exactly 19 more minutes to get your birthdays and anniversaries in at KLVI Facebook Messenger. The folks over at Merit Advisory Partners basically give you the same message that they did 25 years ago, 20 years ago, 15 years ago, Keith and Bobby, and now joined by John and Scott. And that is simply this. Don't wake up some morning in retirement to find out you don't have any money. It's got to be the scariest thing in the world. You don't have a job, and you don't have any money. You need money to retire on. Sit down with these people and talk to them. It won't cost you a dime to find out. Merit Advisory Partners right here in Beaumont, 212-9696.
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22: 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Who were they? What made them so notorious? How did the internet, or sometimes the algorithm, choose them? And what does a person do when they're suddenly confronted with more attention than the human psyche can handle? Take The Dress, a story that went uber viral in early 2015 in spite of being, well, kind of a boring optical illusion. A mother of the bride in Scotland took a picture of a dress she was thinking about wearing to her daughter's wedding. But she saw the dress as blue with black lace, and her daughter saw it as white with gold lace. One BuzzFeed post later, every single person on the internet was talking about the dress. But to me, The Dress is a story about the last couple of months when the internet was still sort of fun. It was shortly before the stories that spread across the internet stopped being driven by exploited millennials with useless arts degrees and started being decided by algorithms hell-bent on growing internet usership at all costs. And on a long enough timeline, the story of The Dress is one entangled with abuse and media exploitation. 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With the team at Cool Zone Media, we're taking these characters' 16th minute of fame to see what their moment meant to them and what it says about us.
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0: Do people really think that when you're listening to the radio or watching TV, that you're going to remember all those numbers?
1: I know.
0: Are you really, really serious? Do you really think people are going to remember that? Do you think when they see it scroll on the bottom of the screen?
2: Yeah, it's usually done because it's some legal requirement.
3: I was going to say, the truth is that is a legal requirement by the state of Texas and by the feds.
0: I know. I still have
2: But you're right. I mean, no one's going to remember anything.
0: Yeah, no one's going to remember it. Yeah. The thing that gets me is now with the missing child, it's a complete blockout for 8 to 9 minutes.
2: Mm-hmm.
0: Because it has to come across in English, has to come across in Spanish, has to come across with audio, then it has to come across with no audio.
2: Mm-hmm.
0: And so if you're watching a whodunit, you know, you might say, wait a minute, who did it?
2: Yeah.
0: She did it. He did it. Who the hell did it? Now, in New York right now, yesterday, and I'm watching this on TV, people are literally talking about free rent. And do not laugh. Do not laugh. Because if you remember, it was 50 or 100 people that came across the border. Then it was 500. Mm-hmm. Then it was 5,000. Then it was 50,000. Then it was 100,000. So just remember, when you see people start talking about free rent, rent being illegal, that's what they were actually saying in New York yesterday.
2: This is crazy.
3: Well, and good luck with that. It was sort of like the the free grocery stores. Now they seem to be going away.
0: Well,
3: they say a lot of things, and then suddenly they realize we don't have the money to do that.
2: Yeah.
0: Kansas City lost $900,000 in 1 year on the free grocery stores.
2: Mm-hmm.
0: They tried it.
2: Yeah.
0: They tried it. And the same thing happened in Kansas City that will happen in New York is people go into a store and you're going to say, okay, now it's free, but you must only take one.
2: That's going to work well.
0: That's going to work really well.
2: Yeah.
0: Now, you can only get 1 pound of meat. That's going to work really well.
2: Mm-hmm. Mm-hmm.
0: Because all of a sudden, there's not five people, but there's 50 people. Then there's 100 people. And the same thing that happened with the Moroccan border to Spain a week ago is what will happen in the grocery stores.
2: Mm-hmm.
0: People Absolutely. Will start rioting, then they will start hurting, and unfortunately, maybe things will even escalate to a higher grade of fighting and...
3: Well, I don't think it'll ever happen, first
0: No.
3: of all. I don't think you're going to have the free grocery stores reduce stuff. And I'm wondering at what point will these people who have been duped by this communist realize they have been duped? Already, all those things he promised, nothing has happened.
0: No.
3: Nothing.
0: Because socialism does not work.
2: Nope.
0: It didn't work yesterday. It didn't work 50 years ago.
2: But you know what they say. They haven't tried it the way we would try
0: it.
2: Yeah,
0: this is in a way we're going to try it.
2: Yeah.
3: Well, and his key to staying in office is to create, of course, class hatred.
0: Yeah, it's like you tell your girlfriend, but you haven't tried it this way. Oh, wait a minute. I better not say that. Okay.
3: Write that down.
0: Okay, yeah. Must be time for sports.
2: Yeah.
0: We'll do a quick sports cast here. The traditional Hall of Fame game features the Arizona Cardinals, without Kyler Murray, squaring off against the Carolina Panthers tonight. Canton, Ohio, fresh off a national championship appearance with Miami. Third-round pick Carson Beck will get the start under center for the Arizona Diamondbacks. Kenny Pickett will take snaps for his fifth team in four seasons when they gear up for the game tonight, which is probably going to be, who's going to be broadcasting that?
2: Yeah, I don't know.
0: I'm sure it's going to be ESPN.
2: Yeah, probably.
0: Yeah, probably.
2: It won't be ABC or anybody else.
0: Yeah, no doubt about it. Okay, Washington Commanders are adding a proven player to their wide receiver staff, signing free agent Stetson Diggs to a one-year contract, $12 million. That's chump change now. $12 million. Who worries about that? Okay. Meanwhile, looks like the Browns wide receiver, Jerry Jeudy, is cleared to play. So you're getting all these guys that are cleared to play, and then all these guys that are out. It's like a hit-and-run hospital in the NFL, no doubt about it. Astros get beat last night by the Toronto Blue Jays, still up one game over the Rangers, who got beat last night. Or, no, I'm sorry. They're up one game now because the Rangers beat San Francisco last night. Tampa Bay over Colorado, while the Yankees lose last night. And that means that the Red Sox, who also won last night, are just a game out of second place in the American League East. Kansas City over Minneapolis last night, and it was Seattle over the Detroit Tigers. And that is a look at our morning sports from News Talk Radio AM 560, KLVI, brought to you by Neutron Electrical Service. 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But we can sit down. 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

0: ex-Marine who was at the California golf course. It is always the ex-Marines and the ex-soldiers that are trying to shoot Trump. Nah. I don't know what the deal is, but anyway, 25 grand is his bond. That's really not a lot. Is that a mistake? 25 grand? It's got to be 250 grand.
1: Yeah, you think.
0: And he had all kind of weapons.
1: Yeah.
0: Oh. And all kind of, you know, stuff saying that he's going to do something. And of course, you know, it's almost now where they're not even taking any threats to the president seriously because there have been so many.
1: I bet there's a ton we never hear about.
0: Yeah.
1: You know, it's just common.
0: I wouldn't doubt it a bit. And the situation involving any president.
1: Mm-hmm.
0: I don't care if you're going back 63 years.
1: Yeah.
0: You still got to remember, we lost a president.
1: You cannot protect them to absolutely. It's impossible.
2: You cannot absolutely protect them. And this may be certainly in my lifetime, the most hated president.
1: I think so.
2: There's no doubt.
1: The venom is just crazy.
2: The most hated president. Mm-hmm. And, you know, it's just, how do you protect?
1: Yeah.
2: How do you protect a person? Because as president, you've got to be seen in public. You've got to make speeches.
1: Yeah.
2: And I think that level of protection hasn't been all that good, obviously, in the past. We have been very lucky.
1: And we still, to this day, don't have any idea what really happened at Butler.
2: And that was the place where we were extraordinarily lucky.
1: Oh, there was no question. I mean, but we still don't know exactly who this guy was.
2: Yeah, or why.
1: Or how he got to the position he was.
2: Yeah.
1: How to get up there.
2: Yeah.
1: You know, on and on and on.
2: And I think there will be other attempts. I hope Secret Service is up to this because the level of hatred, there's going to be other, and probably lone gunmen.
1: Yeah.
2: I don't think any of these are any big conspiracy or plot.
1: Iran's not behind it.
2: These are lone gunmen with a hatred that want to shoot him.
0: Now, is the hatred because he wasn't a politician?
1: Hmm. I think it's his policy, his policies.
2: His policy and his mouth to a certain extent.
1: Yeah.
0: Well, you know, and the United, we've been telling people, we want to turn this country upside down and change everything. So he turned it upside down and changed everything, and now becomes the most hated president in history.
2: Well, and I think also his rhetoric, you know, he doesn't speak like any other president.
1: He's bombastic.
2: He is bombastic, no question about it. I think he brings some of these issues of hatred on him on himself sometimes, but you have this little teeny segment out there. They're sick people.
1: Mm-hmm.
2: And their hatred, instead of just saying, I don't like the guy, let me get my gun.
0: What must the next president do not to be hated like this president?
2: Anybody but Donald Trump.
0: Well, and they hated Joe Biden.
2: But not with the hatred they have for Trump.
0: Well, he was a pitiful figure, that's why.
2: Not even approaching that.
0: Well, he was a pitiful figure.
2: They did not hate Obama, not even approaching
0: well,
2: that.
0: Well, no. I did not vote for Barack Obama. I didn't hate Barack Obama.
2: Of course not.
0: He was the president of the United States. Mm-hmm. He was our president, whether you like it or not. Fox News is next, back with more.
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4: Controversy returns to the Senate. I'm Dave Anthony, Fox News. The Senate committee gathers this hour to consider holding Dr. Anthony Fauci in contempt of Congress a week after the ex-presidential COVID advisor refused to answer questions, saying this over 100 times.
5: On the advice of counsel, I respectfully declined to answer based upon my rights under the Fifth Amendment to the Constitution.
4: After Fauci had called the committee chairman unhinged and obsessed with putting him in jail, but Republican Senator Rand Paul tells Fox,
6: why would you need the Fifth Amendment if all you have to do is come before a committee and not lie?
7: Fauci was the recipient of a pardon by former President Biden. Republican lawmakers argue that compels him to testify. Republicans accuse Fauci of covering up the origins of the pandemic. Fauci denies that. If the committee approves a contempt resolution, Paul could refer Fauci to the Justice Department for possible prosecution.
4: That's Fox's Jared Halpern. Iran and Oman are said to be close to an agreement on getting shipping flowing through the Strait of Hormuz. The U.S. demands attacks on ships end. Vice President Vance tells Fox.
8: Number one, the Iranians are extraordinarily difficult people. Number two, they have a fractured system. So there are people within their system who want the war to be over. There are also people within their system who are crazy radicals who want the war to continue.
4: Vance has been directly involved in negotiations, also demanding Iran agree to never have nuclear weapons. Another American adversary already has them, North Korea. And Fox's Jonathan Savage reports it test-fired another missile today.
9: South Korea's military says its northern neighbor launched a short-range ballistic missile out to sea beyond its east coast. The South's Joint Chiefs of Staff has bolstered surveillance and is closely coordinating with the United States and Japan.
4: Also in Japan today... Mokuto! A somber ceremony in Hiroshima, where yet 81 years ago today, the U.S. dropped the first of two atomic bombs on Japan, leading to the end of World War II. 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
4: A win for Trump critics in court related to the administration's controversial immigration enforcement. This case involves operations in California.
12: A federal judge says Homeland Security is slow rolling its response to her order to preserve evidence from last year's controversial ICE raids in the Los Angeles area. She found the DHS in contempt for not completing her January order to create digital copies of cell phone communications for more than 800 immigration agents. Attorneys for immigrants argue those records could reveal evidence of racial profiling during the raids. The judge ordered Homeland Security to pay a fine of $500 a day until it complies and also pay the plaintiff's legal cost for obtaining the records. Carmen Roberts, Fox News.
4: The Jeffrey Epstein controversy keeps simmering as many lawmakers in Congress, especially Democrats, demand more files in the sex trafficking case be released. The state of New Mexico is taking the Justice Department to court.
13: This lawsuit filed in federal court in D.C. alleges that the federal government has blocked the state from investigating the sex crimes of disgraced financier Jeffrey Epstein at a ranch there. The suit says the feds have stonewalled the criminal investigation by New Mexico Attorney General Raul Torres. The state is demanding judicial intervention to force the federal government to turn over relevant materials to New Mexico's investigators. The Justice Department said it was withholding some information from New Mexico to protect victims' privacy and conform with court rulings about evidence. John Saucier, Fox News.
4: A sheriff's detective hospitalized in San Bernardino County, California, the morning after being wounded in an altercation with a suspect who ended up dead as shots were fired between vehicles. That detective is said to be in stable condition. On Wall Street, stock futures are mixed. They're down for the NASDAQ, but up for the Dow, which closed yesterday at another record high. I'm Dave Anthony, and this is Fox News.
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2: A Beaumont man serving time for a shooting that killed one man and paralyzed another will continue serving his 99-year sentence. At 7:06, good morning. I'm Jim Love with KLVI News. Details after this.
1: Well, of course, we have a hurricane season underway, and the real peak of the season is coming up here in the next 6 to 7 weeks, so get ready for it. And if you have trees, hopefully your trees are ready as well. 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
2: A Beaumont man serving time for a shooting that killed one man and paralyzed another will continue serving his 99-year sentence. Elijah Guillory was convicted in 2024 for the 2021 shooting death of 37-year-old Matthew Drumgoski and another man that survived the shooting but was left paralyzed. Guillory had asked the 9th District Court of Appeals to overturn the conviction, arguing the state had relied too heavily on the testimony of a co-defendant. The court rejected his argument and upheld that conviction. New rules for smokable hemp are now in effect, but it's not enough for some in the state legislature who are pushing for an all-out ban next session. Industry backers instead would be pushing to slap limits on penalties. Sarah Todd with the Texas Cannabis Policy Center says the lawsuits to overturn the state's ban, but they may all be for nothing because a new federal rule which restricts all hemp products starts in November. Todd says that instead of fighting the ban, they want to reduce the penalties. They want to reduce the penalties for possession because right now those caught with a certain amount face life in prison. By the way, feeding wild raccoons in Galveston could cost you money these days. Galveston Animal Services is warning visitors after 7 people were bitten near the East End seawall in recent days. Officials say beachgoers caught feeding raccoons could face tickets of up to $500. They normally, the animals, of course, are only out at night, but they've lost their natural fear of people after becoming dependent on handouts from beachgoers. All 7 bites received some post-exposure rabies treatment to prevent a virus that's almost always fatal once it is thriving. KLVI News Time, 7:09, and the KLVI Sports is next.
0: Who the hell would feed a wild raccoon?
2: You know, that's one of the problems, and we've talked about it before, is, you know, Disney and the cartoons and all that, they humanize what are wild animals.
1: Yeah.
2: A raccoon is a wild animal, and it will bite you.
1: They can be pretty vicious.
2: Yeah. And there's always that Yahoo out there that has the pet whatever.
1: Oh, yeah.
2: Oh, well, my raccoon is okay.
0: When we bought the house up at Wildwood in 1993, about 3 days after we got up there, we noticed that the next door neighbors, they were very nice people.
2: Mm-hmm.
0: I always say that before I go ahead.
2: I feel like there's going to be a but. Okay, mm-hmm. They were very nice people, but.
0: She fed the Nutra.
1: Oh, yeah.
0: The Nutra used to come up.
1: Mm-hmm.
0: The Nutra came up on the dock, mm-hmm. and she fed the Nutra.
1: Mm-hmm.
0: Until? I unleashed DJ.
2: The Nutra killer.
0: He ran their ass off, man. They never came back again.
1: Yeah, I bet they did. Big teeth and all, huh?
0: Yes, indeed. He's a great dog. Mm. I always have to mention DJ now and then. DJ, the dog that made the Channel 6 weather.
2: Oh, he did.
0: He did.
1: Got so hot, he dipped his little feet in the water trough there.
0: Yeah, sure he did. Tank Dell, Houston Texan receiver, is taking another step forward in his recovery. We have so many stories about these guys coming from back from injuries.
1: It's part of the NFL.
0: It's part of the NFL, I guess.
1: Not for long.
0: Yeah,
1: league.
0: But not concerned about the on-field work. Oh, really? Are you concerned about the off-field work?
1: Yeah, exactly.
0: Anyway, Tank is supposed to be okay. And we mentioned earlier that Jerry Jeudy is clearing things in regarding his recent viral video in which he made his preference as to who the Cleveland Browns should start as their quarterback.
1: Well, they have such a sterling history of great quarterbacks.
0: Well, they really do.
1: Yeah.
0: Yeah, they've gone through it's like a dose of salt through a goose.
1: Yeah.
0: They change every day. Okay, Toronto Blue Jays over the Houston Astros last night, 5-4. That one went 10 innings. So the Astros lose a game on. Thank you. They lose a game on the Rangers, who beat the San Francisco Giants last night. So it's a one-game lead in the American League West.
1: Mm-hmm.
0: In the American League East, Boston Red Sox, look out. And these guys were in last place.
1: Oh, yeah, they were.
0: They're in last place.
1: In the cellar.
0: And now they're like 4.5 games out of first place, a game behind the Yankees. In the Central, White Sox have taken over there. And in the National League, it's the same old story, the Atlanta Braves, Milwaukee Brewers, and Los Angeles Dodgers. Other games last night, Atlanta Braves beat Miami, Milwaukee over Pittsburgh, and the Arizona Diamondbacks over the San Diego Padres. So look at our morning sports. And it brought to you by Jack's Packet. I was at Jack's, not yesterday, the day before, when I go by and I saw the folks over there, see Sam, and he's always willing to talk about the Astros. And then, of course, our great people. You know, it's walking into a grocery store, it's a small grocery store. All you have to do is walk in there. But it's got that hometown feel. And to me, it's great because I always like to linger in a grocery store and get what I need without being rushed. 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
0: A gusher yesterday in Vidor, and
1: yeah.
0: I never got a drop.
1: And most people didn't. I mean, it was only about 4 or 5 miles wide, so if you're outside that radius, you probably saw nothing. We'll have, again, these pop-up showers going on. Some could be pretty heavy again. There's enough moisture there to produce that, and they'll also be slow-moving. That storm yesterday around Vidor almost moved nowhere. It developed in one spot, just rained itself out, and they had over 4 inches of rain over there. Today, highs will be up into the low to mid-90s. 93, 94 looks pretty good on that. I will look for lows tonight in the mid-70s. And again, that coverage of rain, mainly in the afternoon and evening hours, hit around 30 to 40%. And that should hold right on into the weekend. Nothing happening in the tropics. Great news there. And outside right now, we're at 79, about to hit 80 under mostly sunny skies.
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0: really, really going to happen to Anthony Fauci? I mean, he's a disgrace. Number one, we know that.
1: I would say nothing. I would say nothing. While the states could certainly

0: that took place is unfathomable.
1: The home health care official that came out and checked on me during my time off, a really nice lady, lives here in Beaumont, and widowed. Her husband got COVID. He was like 51 years old.
2: Mm-hmm.
1: Okay. And she can't go see him in the hospital.
0: Yes.
2: Yeah, it's just insane.
0: Yes. Yes.
1: And then he's on a ventilator.
0: Mm-hmm. Can't see him still.
1: And she says, I'm getting back to see him before he passes.
2: Yeah. Usually we got to the ventilator. It was really bad situation.
1: She got to see him for maybe a minute.
2: Yeah.
1: This was a marriage of 30 some odd years.
2: Yeah. Mm-hmm. Yeah.
1: She got a minute to say goodbye.
2: That's terrible. And then you got to.
1: What do you do in a situation like that?
2: I don't know. And then the hypocrisy is what drove me crazy. Yeah. And then you had Gavin Newsom and these other political people just, you know, parting it up, you know, not listening to anything that they said.
1: He goes to the French Laundry to eat.
2: Yeah.
1: Nancy Pelosi gets her hair done every mm-hmm. other week.
2: Yeah. Like nothing's going on.
1: And nobody says anything.
2: Uh-uh.
1: It's okay.
0: Well, and of course, complicit with that was obviously the folks at hospitals, law enforcement and such, enforcing those rules.
1: Oh, yeah.
0: And they were just
1: following orders.
0: Yes.
2: Well, that's what the Germans said.
0: When you say that, you just nailed it on the head, didn't you, Al?
2: Yeah.
0: They were just following orders, sort of like the Germans did.
2: Yeah, absolutely.
0: They were just following orders to keep those people out.
1: Yes.
0: Yeah. They were just following
1: orders, like on the, what was that, on the Japanese, the trail?
2: Oh, the Bataan Death March. Yeah, they wanted me to stick that guy.
1: Oh, we're just following orders.
2: Yeah.
0: Just following orders to lock the church door.
1: This guy fell down because of malnutrition, and we just bayoneted him.
2: Yeah, just poked him a little bit.
1: We're just following orders.
2: Yeah, right.
1: The hell, we killed him.
2: Yeah.
1: That's it.
0: And what will the local county judges, local law enforcement, what will they do when this happens again?
1: Yeah.
2: Oh, will.
1: Good question.
0: Oh, it will. There'll be something else manufactured by the feds to control. They learned a lot in this one, but it'll happen again.
1: Well, you know, these minor things that are happening right now, like the measles outbreak and a couple of these other things, they're downplaying them and so are the networks. So are the networks, especially the CNNs. They're kind of holding the horses back because they look back and see what they did. And CNN, let's face it, their viewership is just unbelievably bad. And you know what is tragic is they've got some good reporters.
2: Mm-hmm.
1: They've really got some good reporters.
2: Yeah.
1: And they've also got some bad ones. Okay, need to take a break for birthdays. Back in a moment from News Talk Radio AM 560 KLVI, where it is 7:23.
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1: Okay, you guys ready from the top? They are ready from the top. And speaking of the top, let's get the top guy when it comes to pronouncing, not announcing, but pronouncing our birthdays, Jim Love.
2: All right. Well, thank you. They never start from the bottom, though. They always start from the top.
1: Yes, they do. Yes,
2: yeah,
1: they do.
2: Well, I'm just saying, kind of folks. Felix Hebert is 29 in Bridge City. I assume Hebert. I guess he could be Hebert, but Felix Hebert, 29 in Bridge City. Michael Stevens is 24 in Lumberton. Betty Matthews, 76 in Orange. Hannah Jenkins is 23 in Beaumont. Tyrus Bordelon Jr. is 46 in Winnie. Derek Martinez is 53 in Silsbee. Chris Ritchie is 50 in Sour Lake. Daryl Brown turning 70 in Vider. And Michael Schell, 65 in Beaumont. Karen Perkins is 10 in Vider. And we've run it through the system, and the system has churned it around. And Chris Ritchie, 50, Sour Lake. Our Chris, winner today.
1: Chris with an H, I would presume.
2: Chris? Chris is starts with a C.
1: Yes, but a C-H.
2: Yes.
1: Okay. Just want to make sure. There are some Chris's that just go C-R.
2: Oh.
1: And this is C-H. I just wanted to make sure.
2: Okay.
1: Anyway, Chris with an H.
2: Making sure Chris was qualified
1: there. Yes, and Chris, you are qualified. You need to wait till 9 o'clock to call Rayo's. They're still kind of recuperating from yesterday. A little hangover. But give them a call after 9 o'clock at 832-4342. That's the Calder at 10th location. And when you get them on the phone, tell them what kind of cake you want, what flavor you want. I would choose that chocolate mousse.
2: I do like the chocolate mousse.
1: Or the Italian cream cake. Oh, that's
3: good,
1: so
3: too.
1: Good. Yes. Anyway, it's your choice. Pick it up between 10 and 2, and a happy birthday to you from Rayo's and News Talk Radio KLVI. What a day yesterday at Rayo's, celebrating the 85th, and I was not there, but I'm getting a blow-by-blow description from Jim Love, who says he's getting a blow-by-blow description from someone else.
2: Well, no, actually, I was there.
1: Oh, you were there?
2: Yeah, I stopped by. It was also funny in that Jake's young grandkids, the youngsters, they were passing out some things too.
1: I guess probably so, Isabel was there.
2: I did not see.
1: Yeah, boy, she's a great gal. They all are great. And of course, Josh came by yesterday morning and brought us a special little tray. Man, and he came by this morning. Actually, Curly came by this morning.
3: Gave us more goodies.
2: And, more goodies.
1: Yeah, I had one of the soft kolaches this morning.
3: Yeah, yeah.
1: I didn't get one with the jalapeno in it.
3: Oh, good.
1: By the way, I understand that we got a jalapeno story we'll get to a little later on this morning. But Gainesville, Georgia has the nation's highest concentration of meat cutting jobs in the country.
2: Huh. I wouldn't think of them as being the center of the meat cutting industry.
3: I think Omaha or something like that.
1: Yeah, newly released labor stats rank the city of Gainesville first in the U.S. metro areas for its concentration of meat cutting jobs.
2: How interesting.
1: Okay, that market employs 3,200 cutters and trimmers, almost 33 times the average nation share, and the production roles make the overall percentage 16% of the local workforce.
2: And I guess that's one of those things. I don't think AI can do that. I don't think you could have a machine that could
1: average pay $21.72 an hour,
2: mm-hmm.
1: which trails the U.S. average of $24.81. So the average salary of an employee in this country, if you take all the ups, all the downs, all the in-betweens, $24.81 is the average. Fox News is next. Local news and weather. Follow that.
4: Fox News, I'm CJ Pop. A Senate committee expected to soon vote on whether to hold Dr. Anthony Fauci in contempt of Congress.
5: Republicans on the Senate Homeland Security and Governmental Affairs Committee say Dr. Fauci had no right to invoke the Fifth Amendment given his preemptive pardon from former President Biden. The pardon, though, covers actions before 2025, so Fauci invoked the Fifth more than 100 times, accusing Chairman Rand Paul of having a vendetta against him.
4: Ron says it's nearing a final agreement with Oman on an acceptable route for ships to pass through the Strait of Hormuz in Japan. The nation marks 81 years since the U.S. dropped the atomic bomb destroying Hiroshima, killing 140,000 people. 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
2: I'm Jim Love. A KLVI News update is next.
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2: A Beaumont man serving time for a shooting that killed one man and paralyzed another will continue serving his 99-year sentence. Elijah Guillory was convicted in 2024 for the 2021 shooting death of 37-year-old Matthew Dombrowski and another man that survived the shooting but was left paralyzed. Guillory had asked the Ninth District Court of Appeals to overturn that conviction, arguing the state had relied too heavily on the testimony of a co-defendant. The court rejected Guillory's argument and upheld his conviction. New rules for smokable hemp are now in effect, but it's not enough for some in the state legislature who are pushing for an all-out ban next session. Industry backers instead will be pushing to slap limits on penalties. Sarah Todd with the Texas Cannabis Policy Center says there are lawsuits to overturn the state's ban, but that may be for nothing. A new federal rule which restricts all hemp products starts in November. Sarah Todd, again, says that instead of fighting the ban, they want to reduce penalties. Todd says they want to reduce the penalties for possession because right now those caught with a certain amount face life in prison. And Texas Attorney General Ken Paxton is investigating the American Academy of Pediatrics. He claims the organization may have had financial motives for promoting childhood vaccines. Paxton's office announcing on Wednesday that the probe will focus on whether the nation's largest association of professional pediatricians made vaccine recommendations that were influenced by financial relationships with drug companies instead of scientific evidence. KLVI News Time is 7:35, and KLVI Weather is next.
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9: This is Lee Habib, host of Our American Stories. On our next episode, we'll tell the tale of how one couple raised their children in the most tragic of circumstances. You won't want to miss the next episode of Our American Stories.
1: Well, if you wanted temperatures in the 70s yesterday, I know of one spot where you could have been.
2: Mm-hmm. Of course, you'd have to go along 4.5 inches of rain, too. That was over in Vider. Wow. Yeah, it went from 94 to 74 during that thunderstorm, so pretty remarkable drop there. That very heavy rain fell in that Rose City Vider corridor. You know, just to the north and south, there was no rain at all, so very, very isolated. A little bit of shock activity already this morning down on 124 heading down toward from Winnie to High Island right there at the Intercoastal Waterway Bridge. We've got some shower activity going on near Cameron as well. As we work through the day, we'll see additional showers developing. It could be some pretty good downpours in spots. We'll look for high to be around the low 90s, generally 93, and the lows at night in the mid to upper 70s. Don't see a whole lot of change through the weekend. More of those scattered thunderstorms in the afternoon. And look for the tropics also to stay quiet. So nothing to be concerned about in that direction. Out there right now, it is partly cloudy, and the temperature is at 79 degrees.
1: Okay, Cleveland's future WNBA team.
2: Right.
1: The franchise announced yesterday the team will be called the Cleveland Sirens.
2: The Sirens.
1: Okay. Or Sirens, whichever you want to print it.
2: Right.
1: I guess they do not realize that a siren... Well, a siren used to be called a whore. That's absolutely right.
10: Well, that was the ones that lured the sailors to their death.
1: That, yes, yeah. Yes, Lorelei's. They lured the sailors to their deaths. And so the Cleveland Sirens, that will be the new name. Now, by the way, I had mentioned that they had sold 9,000 season tickets. They have 9,000 deposits for season tickets. And I think we all know that the deposit thing can be a lure that goes astray. When I used to rent homes, and you have the first month rent and the deposit, our first and last month rent deposit, they'd say, let me get back to you on the deposit.
2: Mm-hmm.
1: Let me get back to you on that. What did that really mean?
2: I don't got the money.
1: Well, it meant that they didn't have the money.
2: Yeah.
1: And that number two, you were never going to get it.
2: That's right. Yeah, forget it. Not going to have it.
1: So much for deposits.
2: Mm-hmm.
1: And then the young lady who graduated from Vanderbilt, and I'm lacking her name. Anyway, her father is a multi-millionaire. She is saying that in the future, white people who are homeowners might have to give up part of their property.
2: And why is that?
1: Well, it's just
2: it's
1: a noble thing to do.
10: White privilege kind of thing. Isn't it interesting that most of this junk comes from people who are wealthy?
2: Yeah.
1: Yeah.
10: Mondami.
1: And white.
10: Mondami, most of his supporters are rich white New Yorkers.
1: Yeah. Yes.
10: Now, why?
1: Because it's the other
10: rich white New Yorkers hate the guy.
1: Mm. Yeah. And it's the rich white New Yorkers who want to go ahead and take the other rich white New Yorkers and throw them in the East River.
10: Yeah. It is very odd to me.
1: And then, of course, when we talk about New York, thank God you live in Beaumont. Because if you lived in New York and you rented an apartment, you would be the victim of alternate street side parking. Alternate days street side parking. On Thursday, today, you can park on the left side of the street.
10: I think several cities do that, large cities.
1: Tomorrow, you cannot park on this side of the street. You must park on the alternate side of the street. And so New York is now going to go back to the big, heavy stickers that they placed on cars. And, of course, they will be towed away immediately.
10: Yeah, I think that's for pickup, repair work on the streets,
1: different
10: things.
1: That's right.
10: Yeah.
1: Yeah. And so when your car gets towed in New York, you're going to pay around $700 to get it back. If you're lucky. If you find out which place it was towed to. Hey, I just saw your car get towed. Who towed it? Hell, I don't know. One of 77 different places it could have been towed to. And you have to find out which
11: that's
1: one.
11: That's fun. That'd make a good day, wouldn't it? Where my car go? I don't know. Somewhere out there.
1: I don't know. I don't know. Where's my car? I don't know.
11: Yeah. Good luck.
1: That's it, babe. Time out from News Talk Radio KLVI. Jim Love, Al Caldwell, Greg Bostwick, 741 at News Talk Radio KLVI.
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0: Okay, 7:43, 17 before 8 o'clock. 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I watch the commercials on TV. Commercials have made my living for me ever since I've been in radio.
1: Sure.
0: And even if you don't do commercials yourself, now, Greg doesn't do commercials on television, but he is paid through the commercials that come through Channel 6.
1: Mm-hmm.
0: We get paid through the commercials that come through KLVI and through iHeartMedia. Mm-hmm. So I pay attention to the commercials.
1: Yep.
0: I'm calling it the Pepto Fart commercial because the latest Pepto-Bismol commercial shows a guy sitting around a table with three other guys, and they start talking about gas, and he literally, and you see it, well, you don't see it, but you hear it on television. And this guy actually lifts up his right side,
1: mm-hmm.
0: and he farts. That's it. Sorry, folks, but that's it. How do you audition for this commercial?
2: Well, and what makes you think it's a good idea?
0: Okay.
2: You know,
1: we're talking about it, aren't we?
2: Well, of course.
0: I was talking about it.
2: So, yeah, that accomplished what they wanted.
1: Right.
2: I just question the taste of
0: some. Oh, I do too. I do too. There's no doubt about it. That's why I even brought it up.
1: Well, who could forget the banana commercial?
2: Yeah, the banana commercial.
0: Oh, yeah.
2: Yeah.
0: No, so. It wasn't the banana, it was the carrot.
1: Oh, well, I thought, okay, you're right.
0: Well,
1: okay. About the same thing.
0: Yeah, I mean, same thing.
2: Yeah. But yeah, it is, but you know what? We're older, and let me tell you, a younger crowd is not bothered about it at all.
0: Well, this guy.
2: It is a different audience now.
0: Yes. Okay.
2: We're not their target audience.
0: Well, I'll tell you, you do that in front of a girl on your first date. And see if you get a second date.
1: No kidding. It's like you never go have a first date at a pizza place.
0: That's exactly right.
1: Or spaghetti. Don't do that one.
0: I overslept. I heard the alarm go off this morning for the first time in over 20 years.
1: It must have been there. The same thing happened to me.
0: Well, you said that earlier.
1: Yeah, I can't remember that happening.
2: Actually, I thought you'd been getting in a little earlier than normal,
0: well,
2: Al, and you were here early this morning.
0: Well, I was, but I woke up, the alarm went off. I have the alarm set for 3:30 because I have it set in my mind that if I get up as late as 3:30, I can still leave the house by 4:30.
2: Right.
0: Okay, mm-hmm. Which gives me 1 hour lanyap time.
2: Mm-hmm.
0: I love that word.
2: Sort of wake up. And
0: yes.
2: Yeah.
0: Okay. And so, you know, I get up this morning and I'm saying, what has happened to you? You know, all of a sudden you're hearing this alarm when my wife said you're not hearing anything else.
1: Yeah.
0: Get a hearing aid.
1: Mm-hmm.
0: I said, oh, and she's been after me to do that.
1: Get a hearing aid?
0: Yeah. Oh, yeah. Yeah.
1: Yeah.
0: It ain't going to happen. Ain't gonna happen. I get all the commercials in the mail.
1: Yeah.
0: I got all those commercials in the mail. Yeah. Yeah. You can take those folders and stick them up, you know.
1: Yeah.
0: That's it. Not getting one. And as long as I get these earphones, I don't need one.
1: Well, no,
2: you don't, because, you know, we don't really need speakers in the room. The headphones will suffice.
0: Absolutely right. Yeah. Okay. Let me see. Well, I had one more this morning. Oh, yeah. Here it is right here. It's, no, that's not it. That's not it. Okay. Gainesville. Well, we already did that.
2: Yeah.
0: Brooklyn Botanic Society.
1: I've got one if you want to delve in.
0: Yeah, let's do it.
1: It's serious, so.
0: Okay.
1: You're ready for a serious one?
0: Sure, that's all right.
2: I'm ready.
1: The controversial Medical Aid in Dying Act is now in effect in New York State, actually. Entire state itself. It allows New Yorkers with terminal illnesses with under 6 months to live to request medication to end their lives. Isn't that interesting?
2: I just, you know, morally, I have issues with that. I think it's up to the good Lord when it's all going to be over.
1: Mm-hmm.
0: I couldn't do that.
1: Yeah.
0: That's just me.
1: Yeah.
0: But
1: they supposedly have some safeguards. It says a team of doctors must sign off on a recorded oral request by the patient. Yeah. The patient has to request it, and he also must undergo a mental health evaluation.
0: Yeah.
2: But see, I would make an argument, and I understand what they're saying, but I would make the argument that if you want to.
0: I'm sure they give you a needle, right?
1: I'm sure that's what it is.
2: I think
0: it's something you drink. 5 seconds after, okay, 5 seconds after the drink, you say, I've changed my mind.
2: Too late.
1: It's like if you get it under general anesthesia, they ask you to count back from 100. How far do you get?
0: Yeah.
1: 97? 96?
0: Yeah. 97 is what I got.
2: I would make an argument, though, of course, that even considering it means you're not mentally fit.
1: Yeah.
2: But obviously, that's not the way to look at it. I've told Angie that if they ever say I committed suicide, you better have one hell of an investigation because it ain't happening. Yeah. They say, well, he committed suicide. You better start looking for the murder weapon.
1: Right. Yep. Yep.
0: My nephew, Kenneth, is an anesthesiologist here in Beaumont.
1: Mm-hmm.
0: I've got to talk to him one of these days and say, Kendall, has anybody ever got to one?
2: Yeah. Oh, I bet not.
1: No, I'm not even close.
2: I think you started. I don't think anybody gets past about 98 or 97.
1: Yeah, that's about it.
0: I am easy. I remember Dr. Sweet used to tell me all the time, he'd say, I've never seen anybody. He says, you don't ever have to worry about being a drug addict.
1: But you see, that the whole purpose is to get you as close to death as possible without killing you. You're under general anesthesia.
2: Yeah, that's why the anesthesiologist, I think that may be one of the toughest jobs because you need to get them as close to death as possible and bring them back.
0: Yeah.
1: So and that's my about, you know, capital punishment. Most of this done the same way, essentially. You're basically just giving them more of the stuff, you know.
2: That's what I don't understand, yeah. What is this thing about where it's inhumane or whatever?
1: Did I experience pain when I went under general anesthesia?
2: No.
1: No. The worst pain of it all was getting the initial IV to get it ready to go.
2: So, you know, why don't you just do that and shove a little more in and you've taken care of business?
0: Well, if you ever see The Green Mile.
1: Yes.
0: You get probably one of the few times where the electric chair really comes into play and they really show what can happen.
1: Yeah. Yeah.
0: In that movie, it's very, very graphic.
1: Yes.
0: But you see what can happen. But that when you were sentenced to die in the electric chair, which used to be in every movie back in the 40s and the 50s.
1: Right.
0: Going to the electric chair. Here comes the priest to take you down.
1: Yeah.
0: You know. But, you know, I just believe that some of these people who commit murder, if they knew they were going to the electric chair.
1: Yeah.
0: I don't know. They might think about it. Ted Bundy. You know, he was a big, brave guy. When they took him in and he walked into the room and the priest was on one side and a guard was on the other.
1: Mm.
0: He saw the electric chair.
1: Yeah.
0: He fell to his knees.
1: Yep. Yep. He said, oh, this is not good.
0: He fell to his knees.
1: Wasn't it called Old Sparky at Huntsville?
0: Yeah.
1: Yeah.
0: They wanted me to, the warden, Mr. Beto, and a couple of others. We were up there on the tour that day. Chief Willie Bauer, he said, go ahead and sit in there, he says, and I'll take your picture. And I would not do it.
1: No, thank you.
0: And, of course, it was they hadn't used it.
1: They don't use it at all, I guess.
0: Well, it was 67 was, the last time they used it.
1: Yeah.
0: But they actually had the directions on the back of the chair.
1: Yeah.
0: They did. There's no doubt about
1: it. The procedure.
0: Yeah. Yeah. The procedure.
2: That tells you something about the training.
1: Yeah.
0: Well, yes, yes.
2: Well, we're not sure what we're doing. Read the directions.
1: Yes.
0: Take plug A and fit into plug B.
1: Yes.
0: Pull lever to the right halfway down.
1: Right.
0: When patient starts to squirm, you know you've done the right thing.
1: Yeah.
0: God. 7:52. My goodness, look who's here.
1: Yeah.
0: It is that dynamic duo of Jim Love and Greg Bostwick.
1: Yep.
0: And news from the outer reaches of precious metals.
1: I have the pan. I think Jim has the pickaxe. So I do.
2: I'm ready.
1: Yeah,
2: I'm ready.
0: Okay.
1: Pretty good news yesterday. Silver did go up. It's kind of flat this morning, a little over $62 an ounce, but it did get above that $60 mark. And gold is still on the rise, very slowly at $42.66. So both of those, we like them because obviously they're worth a lot of money, but also it's a tangible asset you can hold in your hand. I like that.
2: I do too. Yeah, it is something that you can see, touch, and feel.
1: Mm-hmm.
2: And a lot of folks think that precious metals should be part of the portfolio. 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
1: I look forward to that.
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23: Holding Dr. Anthony Fauci in contempt of Congress. I'm Dave Anthony, Fox News. That's what a Senate committee is considering.
24: There will be another pandemic. The time to determine which legislative reforms are necessary to ensure that the mistakes of the past are not repeated is now.
23: So Republican Chairman Rand Paul accuses Fauci, an ex-presidential COVID advisor, of obstructing their investigation by refusing to answer any questions at a hearing last week.
24: This committee and the American people have a right to know why Dr. Fauci's agency funded dangerous research at the Wuhan Institute of Virology and what role he played in approving and overseeing it.
23: Paul and many Republicans believe COVID leaked out of a lab, something Fauci's doubted. The doctor also maintains Chairman Paul has a vendetta, wanting him in jail. Democratic Senator Gary Peters urged the committee a few minutes ago to vote no.
25: Following a one-sided investigation and a rushed process that has repeatedly excluded the minority and other members of this committee.
23: If the resolution's approved, it could be sent to the Justice Department to consider prosecuting Fauci. Talks continue to try to get the shipping flowing again through the Strait of Hormuz as President Trump keeps insisting attacks on ships and or else.
26: I'd rather make a deal because I don't want to kill people. I do not want to kill people.
27: Reports do indicate that progress in talks between Iran and Oman aimed at opening the strait, led in part by Gulf allies urging the president not to strike.
23: That's Fox's Trey Yingst in Tel Aviv. The president also keeps demanding that Iran agree to never have nuclear weapons. The conflict in Lebanon's flared back up. Two Israeli soldiers were killed, four others wounded after
28: an explosion inside a building they'd entered as part of a security sweep. The Israeli military's conducted retaliatory attacks on a town about 15 miles away from where the blast occurred. This as talks continue between Israel and Lebanon to discuss implementing the truce. It's meant to lead to an Israeli withdrawal from the country's south.
23: That's Fox's Jonathan Savage. 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
23: Now back to President Trump. He spoke in Las Vegas and touted the economy, pushing back on polls that have shown a majority of Americans don't think the economy is in good shape and disapprove of his policies.
1: A Las Vegas casino hosted President Trump, who was trying to make the case his economic policies are paying off.
26: The economy is the greatest economy we've ever had by far. The economy aren't good. Fake polls.
1: The president is hoping to turn public opinion fewer than 3 months from the midterm elections.
26: And I'm not getting credit from the fake news for what I've done. I never have gotten credit. I don't get credit.
1: At the White House, Jared Halpern, Fox News.
23: Well, we just got an update to the job market ahead of tomorrow's monthly report on hiring and unemployment. First-time jobless claims, little change last week, 199,000 on Wall Street. Stock futures are mixed the day after the Dow hit a record high. There's controversy at TikTok over a celebrity blogger's live stream.
2: A TikTok spokesperson tells Fox Business that Tuesday evening's live stream appearing to show Perez Hilton engaging in self-harm was flagged within minutes, but was not immediately removed due to moderator error. The content prompted multiple emergency calls to Miami law enforcement, who responded to Hilton's home. TikTok says it did alert police and that the live stream violated the platform's community guidelines. The Miami-Dade Sheriff's Office later confirmed that Hilton had been, quote, safely recovered and taken to a local hospital. A statement from Hilton's team expressed gratitude for the love, support, and prayers and confirmed that he is receiving medical care. Tanya J. Powers, Fox News.
23: A shoplifter is sorry, returning the book he stole 40 years ago, a rare first edition of a book called The Unstrung Harp, putting an apology letter inside the package that the bootlegger shop in Eureka, California got in the mail this week, writing that he was a college student at the time with a substance use problem when he stole the book. He also sent a $100 bill in the package. I'm Dave Anthony. This is Fox News.
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8: A Beaumont man serving time for a shooting that killed one man and paralyzed another will continue serving his sentence. At 8:07, good morning. I'm Jim Love with KLVI News. Details after this.
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8: A Beaumont man serving time for a shooting that killed one man and paralyzed another will continue serving his 99-year sentence. Elijah Gilry was convicted in 2024 for the 2021 shooting death of 37-year-old Matthew Dombrowski and another man that survived the shooting but was left paralyzed. Gilry had asked the 9th District Court of Appeals to overturn the conviction, arguing the state had relied too heavily on the testimony of a co-defendant. The court rejected his argument and upheld his conviction. New rules for smokable hemp are now in effect, but it's not enough for some in the state legislature who are pushing for an all-out ban next session. Industry backers instead will be pushing to slap limits on penalties. Sarah Todd with the Texas Cannabis Policy Center says there are lawsuits to overturn the state's ban, but that may be for nothing. A new federal rule restricts all hemp products starting in November. Todd says that instead of fighting that ban, they want to reduce the penalties. Todd says they want to reduce the penalties for possession because right now, those caught with a certain amount face life in prison. Four professors and a national faculty group are suing Texas A&M University over restrictions on classroom instruction involving race, gender, and sexuality. The lawsuit challenges a policy that prohibits faculty from advocating what the university defines as race or gender ideology, as well as topics related to gender identity or sexual orientation. The plaintiffs are asking a judge to declare the policy unconstitutional and restore courses canceled under the policy. A Texas A&M spokesperson has said the university system believes that the lawsuit is without merit and will vigorously defend its policies. KLVI News Time is 8:10, and KLVI Sports is next.
0: If you're ready for some football tonight, it's going to be Carolina Panthers against the Arizona Cardinals. Hall of Fame game from Canton, Ohio. So the football season, man, it just got here just all of a sudden. We didn't realize it, and there it was. And, of course, first football game, high school football game is coming up on well, I believe the 29th. No, that's not right.
8: It'll be
0: 28th. Yeah. Here on KLVI, Needland and Portland HS and all of the other area schools getting underway. And
8: getting
0: of course,
8: started.
0: Lamar Cardinals on the 29th. About Hall of Fame game tonight. Meanwhile, in the major leagues yesterday, Astros lose a little edge over the Rangers as they get beat by the Blue Jays last night, 6-4. One game lead over the Rangers, who beat San Francisco last night in that American League West. Chicago Cubs over the Dodgers. Washington Nationals over the Phillies. Braves get by the Miami Marlins. Milwaukee Brewers over Pittsburgh. Arizona D-backs over San Diego. And that's a look at our morning sports. 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I was at Debs. Afternoon before last, and Jude and the gang over there, we're just getting in a huge new shipment. 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
0: Well, some got rain, some didn't get rain. We know who got the rain. Guess who didn't get the rain?
1: Wasn't me. I didn't get any rain. Wasn't you. You didn't get any rain. I mean, there was a lot of folks did not get rain yesterday, but the ones that did, and that's that Vidor area, west side of Orange County, got some really big storms yesterday, over 4 inches falling there at the junior high school on our weather net. Today, though, much calmer so far. Now, it'll be mid to late afternoon before we really see anything really get going. One shower this morning right over Cameron, another one just north of High Island. That's all we're seeing in our immediate area right now. But that'll change later today. The showers and thunderstorms are fairly likely. Look for a high to be up into the lower 90s, 93, 94, and the low tonight in the mid to upper 70s. We'll do it again tomorrow and into the weekend with a scattering of afternoon showers. And right now, we're at 81, heading toward 93.
0: All right, now you go back to the days, not quite, but almost to the days of the pointers. Pointing to the board.
1: Yeah.
0: But what year, or what group of years, I guess, did you really start to see these dynamic changes in what you could perceive?
1: Right.
0: That you didn't before in the weather?
1: Early 80s, that's when things really changed for us. We went from doing weather maps with magnetic symbols, magic markers, an old, old-fashioned way of doing it,
0: right,
1: to computers. Real crude computer graphics back then, but we started doing about 83-ish.
0: Okay.
1: Started doing the computer graphics. That's when everything really changed a lot.
0: And then over the, things really started escalating.
1: Oh, when the internet came on board, that was starting the early to mid-90s. That's when things really started to change a lot.
0: Yeah.
1: And now, you know, I can be at home and I can pre-produce my entire show from home. It's kind of like what some of you guys can do in radio. You can pre-produce an entire show and have it ready to go. Don't even have to even come into the building.
0: Yes, yes.
11: Yeah, so, in many cases, I'm working at night for the next day or
1: exactly.
0: What do you mean, many cases? All cases. Yeah. All cases, you're working at night.
1: Yeah. I mean, being part of the team, you know, you have to be
11: being part
1: things.
11: Of the team. The team and I are working. But,
0: team. Yeah. How many people on your team?
11: What's a lonely team. It's a very lonely team.
1: But you're the chief and Indian and everything else.
11: But, the internet has made many things, and the software in radio and television has made it accessible, I guess. And now with AI, we were talking about this the other day off the air, you may see yet another leap forward, not in these stupid graphics that the amateurs do, but simply in using AI for real graphics.
1: Yeah, absolutely. It's coming.
0: Well, you know, the only thing I think that really kind of bothers me is the guys who have retired, and they'll talk to you and they'll say, you know, it just like, it ain't like it was in the old days. You're damn right it ain't. You know, we're doing things now that physically we couldn't do 20 years ago, 15 years ago.
11: Well, and nothing stays the same. The refineries, the hospitals, and I think I've told you the story before, but when I got my first full-time radio job and was in Port Arthur, and, of course, in those days, some of the commercials were recorded on tape, and you had to go pick up a copy from another station. And I went down to what at that time was KPAC, which was downtown Port Arthur. And one of the guys there, one of the older guys that happened to be in the building at that time, was complaining that radio was just sort of ruined. This was 1969. Radio had been ruined because they no longer had the live bands, because I had to ask, what is that large area for? And then, well, it's where the bands gathered for the shows.
0: Well, we had a piano in the production room at KAYC here in Beaumont. We had a piano there.
11: And as he began to tell me, because I was young, you know, rock and roll country guy, playing 45s and all that, and as he began to carp about how radio was ruined, I said to myself, I'm never going to be that guy. Mm-hmm. Because if I do stay in this business, it's probably going to change dramatically. And I swear to God, when I'm older, I am not going to be the guy that says, well, it's just all gone downhill.
0: Are you that guy now?
11: I'm that guy. Yeah. Okay. And I don't think it's gone downhill. And, you know, that's the same thing. You go to the Texas Radio Hall of Fame and, you know, I'm one of the very few that's still working. Most of these are older and retired. And you hear them say that. I just bite my tongue.
0: I'm still working.
11: It's not like, what, 1955?
0: I'm in the Hall of Fame and I'm still working.
11: That's it. We may be the only ones.
12: Yeah, probably so.
0: Probably so.
11: Well, Harold's in the Hall of Fame.
0: Yes, he is. Yes, he is. Still working. Yeah. You know, when I was delivering, one of my jobs in Los Angeles was when I got off the air to deliver tapes around to the various stations.
12: Mm-hmm.
0: And at the time, I was delivering to a KMPC, which was about 8 blocks down the street. And I used to walk it every morning. And, I would take the bus or sometimes drive my car, depending upon, you know, what it was, how the traffic was in Los Angeles. And so I went down to Golden West Broadcasters, which was the home of KMPC. I didn't know at the time. And I went in there and delivered some tapes one morning, and this guy comes out in his big Western hat, and he says, morning, son.
12: Mm-hmm.
0: I said, morning, sir. He said, how are you doing today? I said, well, I'm doing pretty good. He said, well, he said, I sure hope you have a good one. He said, you work in radio, I guess. I said, oh, yes, sir. Yeah. He said, well, that's good. It's a good business to be in. See you soon. Walked out, and I said to the secretary, who is that?

0: Apparently, a guy got into a fight with his girlfriend in Santa Maria, California.
1: How'd they do that?
0: Not too well. Man arrested after crushing a car with his tractor during an argument with his girlfriend.
1: Well,
0: yes.
2: Whose car?
0: He drove a front-loader tractor into a car, crushing the hood, the back windshield, and the trunk, and damaging the front bumper. Thank God no one was in there. Investigators say that the man destroyed the woman's car.
1: I suspected as much.
0: After getting in an argument with her and was arrested without incident, facing felony charges of assault with a deadly weapon. And vandalizing an automobile. He had a couple of outstanding warrants for his arrest when he drove the tractor into the car. What causes people to do that?
1: I think some people just can't control their temper.
2: I think you're right.
1: And of course, they instantly or almost instantly regret it.
0: But
1: it doesn't matter.
0: You know, I have seen guys that have purposely smashed their car into their wife or girlfriend's car just to go ahead and settle an argument, which that usually settled the argument.
1: But I'll show them.
0: Yeah.
1: Yeah, weird.
0: Federal judge... in Florida, is declaring a mistrial in the Siemens manslaughter case against a parasailing boat captain. Jurors were unable to reach a verdict after several days of deliberations. Prosecutors say that the man cut the tow line as a storm approached during a parasailing trip, sending a woman and her children into the 7 Mile Bridge. The woman was killed and the children were injured.
1: Why wouldn't he just stop the boat and let that sail come down?
0: Yeah, exactly. And so the mother was killed. The children are without a mom now. Just unbelievable.
1: Yeah, because I don't really think you can control the parasail very well. I mean, that's why it's being towed.
0: Have you ever been on one of those?
1: No.
2: Never have.
1: And I don't anticipate being on
0: one. Oh, no. No, when we went...
1: I also don't anticipate bungee jumping.
0: Yeah. Well, either one. You know, I'm not going to get my nuts in a vise and, you know...
1: Oh.
0: Unbelievable.
1: Well, and that is sometimes a literal case in parasailing.
0: Now, zip ties, okay, now that's, I don't think I would do that either. Now, I think I would have done that when I was younger.
1: Yeah, I don't know. That is pretty

0: the faith thing. I don't know that I would do it now, but yeah, that's probably fun.
1: But parasailing, you know, and I've had the opportunity. Oh, come on, Caldwell. No, not me. Oh, man, come on. Nothing to it. You're going to see me up there 150 feet in the air? I don't think so.
0: Well, and people always want to do that when they're on vacation.
1: And when they're drunk.
0: Well, yes. And many times when they're on vacation in Mexico.
1: Yeah.
0: Well, you know, Mexico is okay, but that's sure the people I want to trust to properly inspect their equipment and make sure everything is tip-top.
1: That's like the guys at the merry-go-round at the carnival. Do you really trust them going out with your daughter?
0: but you're gonna put your kids on the ride.
1: That's right. No. Parasailing, as a matter of fact. I think Gary Lee was trying to get me to do that. I said, get out of here, man. I'm not going to do that, no doubt about it. 826 at KLVI. You know, we were talking earlier. Do we have another break to take? Yeah, we do.
0: Absolutely.
1: Yeah, take it right now. And we're back in a moment from News Talk Radio KLVI.
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1: Okay, what is it? Cyclospora? Is that the name of the disease?
8: That I believe correct. So.
1: Yeah.
8: It's parasite.
1: It's growing with more than 10,000 confirmed cases across 47 different states.
8: Hmm.
1: 10,000 over 47 states. Still not a lot, but that's, I guess maybe
8: a concern.
1: A cause for concern, yeah. Talk about this when we come back. Fox News next, back with local news of what?
8: Fox News, I'm Therese Crowley. Capping off his career, the Senate Homeland Security Committee votes to hold Dr. Anthony Fauci in contempt of Congress, 8-7, for refusing to answer questions about COVID despite President Biden's pardon. Committee Chair, Senator Rand Paul.
9: We're voting on whether a witness who has received the benefit of a sweeping federal pardon can be ordered by this committee to answer questions and then defy that order without consequence.
8: Senator Ron Johnson asking how many people died because they lacked the truth. Iran says it's nearing agreement with Oman on a route for ships to pass through the Strait of Hormuz. President Trump in Las Vegas says,
10: I'd rather make a deal because I don't want to kill people.
8: Focusing on his economy, lifting people up with jobs and no tax on tips, countering the socialist election message to put money in people's pockets by redistributing wealth. America is listening to Fox News.
0: I'm Jim Love, a KLVI News Update is next.
1: It is pretty easy to detect someone with a back problem. You see them kind of crouched over. You see them have that painful look on their face. Back pain is something that has bothered us, I don't know, since the beginning of time. And there are all sorts of people and all sorts of claims. Folks over at Spine Tech simply say this. 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A lot of bogus claims out there about what people can do. 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
0: A Beaumont man serving time for a shooting that killed one man and paralyzed another will continue serving his 99-year sentence. Elijah Guillory was convicted in 2024 for the 2021 shooting death of 37-year-old Matthew Dromgoski and another man that survived the shooting but was left paralyzed. Guillory had asked the 9th District Court of Appeals to overturn the conviction, arguing the state had relied too heavily on the testimony of a co-defendant. The court rejected Guillory's argument and upheld his conviction. New rules for smokable hemp are now in effect, and it's not enough for some in the state legislature. They are now pushing for an all-out ban next session. Industry backers instead will be pushing to slap limits on penalties. Sarah Todd with the Texas Cannabis Policy Center says the lawsuits to overturn the state's ban, that may be for nothing. However, a new federal rule which restricts all hemp products starts in November. Todd says that instead of fighting the ban, they want to reduce the penalties. Todd says they want to reduce the penalties for possession because right now, those caught with certain amounts face life in prison. And Texas Attorney General Ken Paxton is investigating the American Academy of Pediatrics, claiming the organization may have had financial motives for promoting childhood vaccines. Paxton's office announcing on Wednesday that the probe will focus on whether the nation's largest association of professional pediatricians made vaccine recommendations that were being influenced by financial relationships with drug companies instead of scientific evidence. Paxton claims pharmaceutical companies are among the organization's top corporate donors. KLVI News Time is 8:34, and KLVI weather is next.
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1: Well, Mr. Bostwick, I guess probably 6 more weeks is what we're really looking at.
13: I think so. We're probably looking at that 6 to 7 weeks. It gets us toward the end of September, which is kind of the benchmark we always look at. So things are quiet so far. Will they continue? I think at least for another 7 days, that gets us closer and closer to the middle of the month. And that's good news there. As far as a chance of rain, well, that's in there too. We'll look for about a 30 to 40% coverage of showers next few days, mainly the afternoon types and early evening. We'll look for highs in the 93, 94 range. Nothing outrageous there, pretty close to normal. And the lows at night, we expect those to be down into the mid-70s. And out there right now, we continue with partly cloudy skies and 82 degrees.
1: Well, what do you see on the idiocy reports lately from the crazies out there?
13: The crazies are being unusually quiet, which always concerns me. They're plotting and scheming.
0: They're plotting some real disaster.
13: And making outrageous graphics as we speak, I'm sure, of all kinds of colors and screaming and yelling and everything else. They'll be back as soon as there's a threat of a storm. They'll be out in full force.
1: Hey, no doubt about it.
13: But remember, we'll always give you the best, most unhyped forecast we can give you.
0: Yes.
13: In fact, I guarantee you we'll not have any hype in it at all.
1: Well, you know, I think that is one thing that, it is all of the reason that you've got the credibility. And credibility is so important.
13: You don't have much if you don't have credibility.
1: No, if you don't have credibility, if you're selling cars, you had no credibility, you ain't going to do much business.
13: Yep.
1: If you're selling bad food, same way. Yep. And the same way with bad weather. If you're selling bad weather information.
0: Well, selling fear.
1: And selling fear.
0: That's what I don't like.
1: And this is the thing that people have come to realize over the past, I guess, maybe 3 to 5 years, is that there is phoniness out there. It used to be, no matter who told you on the media, it was true.
13: Yeah. Well, see, the difference is now they're making money being phony.
1: Yeah.
13: And being hypesters.
1: Yeah.
13: And that's what I don't like. And the more hype you do, the more money you get. Therefore, it's a vicious circle.
1: Mm-mm-mm. Yeah. 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They're at 3195 West Florida. 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

0: Al Caldwell and Jim Love for Thursday morning. Okay, let's see if I can do this. Cyclosporus, okay.
1: Yes.
0: Yes. Coming out of iceberg lettuce, the outburst linked to the recalled iceberg lettuce. Okay, when you and I were kids, and of course there's a difference between our two ages, but still in all, I don't remember all these recalls.
1: Well, I think part of the reason is we didn't even know about it. You just got sick and didn't know why.
0: Well, really, did we really, or was maybe the product better? Maybe we monitored it better.
1: Well, I think it's a combination. Again, I think we just got sick and went on our way, but it's one thing. The other thing is I think we had more small farms. Everything is so large and mechanized now is that I think that's one of the reasons we end up with more polluted products or tainted products. We've gotten rid of the small farmer. We've gotten rid of the small producer, the small dairy, the small meat packer, the small ice cream company, and everything's being done more automated now.
0: You know, standard joke and everything, but it's really not funny. You know, you tell you go to Mexico, don't drink the water, and then you sit and have a salad and you get sick anyway because they used water to wash off the salad.
1: Well, and, you know, I guess just being the nature of the fact that you're going to have diarrhea is something everybody thinks it's funnier. They make jokes about it. Certainly in people who have compromised systems and older people, it can result in death.
0: Oh, yeah.
1: The dehydration is a huge danger in the elderly population or the population that might have some health issue.
0: Okay. And then Chipotle, and Chipotle's a good place, good people. Of course, they're voluntarily removing jalapenos from their restaurants. And you know, sometimes when you get the stamp of a champ or the stamp of a chump, you don't recover from that.
2: Well, yeah. I ain't going to Chipotle anymore.
1: And there may be no reason for that. They may not have a problem. However, wise public relations and being preemptive, lest somebody say, I got sick from going there.
0: Exactly. So don't go there anymore.
1: Yeah, I think that's a very wise move on their part.
0: Yeah. And the thing is, you know, maybe they're saying, we don't know. We're going to go ahead and get rid of the stuff, but we don't know what happened. We don't know how it happened. And they end up being the fall guy.
1: There's only one product that I have ever heard of that had a problem and no one cared, and that was Bluebell. Bluebell, and it was a clear problem. It was their fault. It was unsanitary conditions at their manufacturing plant. People loved Bluebell so much that as they would come to take it off the shelves,
0: yes,
1: people would be trying to buy it. The way we are in Texas about Bluebell, we just don't care. And I count me in, too. If I could have found some, I'd have just put ahead and taken it and taken my chances.
0: Oh, yeah. You know, over at Dollar General, they were backing up the truck, and they were taking all the Bluebell out.
1: And people were saying, no.
0: And people, no, please, I'll buy it. Yeah, I'll pay three times as much.
1: Yeah, yes, I'll pay more just if I can get
0: I know it's poison, but let me have it.
1: I want it. I'm willing to take the chance. But unfortunately, that is, of course, we are so passionate about that in Texas. That's one of the few products. When that happens at a Taco Bell or something, well, that's a whole different story.
0: But yet, the Bluebell thing, it almost killed him.
1: It was hard.
0: It was very, very close.
1: And I think because of their immense popularity, they were able to weather it. A smaller firm with less market shares, less popularity.
0: Yeah.
1: It may well have taken them out.
0: You know, in many other cases, a company like that would have gone down.
1: You're right.
0: So it's... Anyway, it's 8:46 at News Talk Radio KLVI. Sean Hannity's update is next. We're back the other side.
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4: I know the headlines change, the threats facing Israel and their survival, that does remain. 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
0: Okay, sir, did you notice that the Daddy-O's burger is any different? 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Not the Daddy-O's burger. 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Call her at Lucas in Beaumont, 8745 Memorial in Port Arthur. It is 8:51 at News Talk Radio AM 560 KLVI. 9 minutes away from 9 o'clock on this Thursday morning. OpenAI is agreeing to a $3.2 million settlement with the Department of Justice over the company's discrimination against U.S. workers in its hiring practice.
1: That's interesting.
0: I thought we had learned by now about that.
1: And I guess they can get foreign workers maybe cheaper?
0: Well, the DOJ says the investigation involved fewer than 10 positions, but found issues, including how some jobs were advertised.
1: Okay.
0: And how the applications were accepted. And under the agreement, in the alleged practice, the company denied any wrongdoing, but went ahead and paid the damn fine anyway.
1: Yeah, they usually do that.
0: Yeah.
1: We did nothing wrong. Here's the money.
0: Yes. Here's the money. And, you know, when I think about the fact that when we were hiring, and okay, let me go back to the 60s. 60s is when you first started working.
1: Yeah, there was a lot of discrimination then.
0: Yeah. I can't remember, and I was in charge of hiring when I was over at the other radio station. I hired the front office personnel, which was a mistake because I had no idea or conception of what good office personnel were. I just thought if they look good in high heels, they're good in high heels.
1: Makes sense to me.
0: Yeah.
1: Yeah, there were a lot of issues in the 60s. I had someone tell, don't hire the woman because she may get pregnant and leave.
0: Yeah.
1: Ask a woman, why are you working at this job and taking a job from a man? There was a lot of issues, which we've overcome. I think now people are judged really on can they do the job or not.
0: Well, and you know, I tease about it and everything, but I tried to be, you know, the problem is we would not have any people of color come in and apply for that particular job. Knowing, or at least they thought, knowing they had no chance of getting the job. And this was... I'm talking about 64, 65. I'm not talking about the 50s. I'm talking about the 60s. We did not get any personnel
1: The law had changed, but yes. It took a long time with society.
0: There you go.
1: To catch up with the law. You can't sometimes legislate in the hearts of people.
0: I never had an African-American DJ ever apply for a job. I did, and I'm not waving myself as a banner. It's fact. I hired the first African-American DJ at a white radio station in the city of Beaumont to work a daytime shift. And that was Larry Williams.
1: It's inconceivable to think of a white radio station these days.
0: Oh, yeah.
1: That in itself is something that most people can't conceive of.
0: Well,
1: There's no such thing as a white establishment anymore.
0: Well, KJET was the black radio station out on Finette Road.
1: And see, that's inconceivable to think
0: right.
1: of.
0: Right. 4945 Finette Road. And when I went to hire Larry, all of his fellow jocks said, hey, don't go over there, man. You'll get fired within 30 days. Well, he never did.
1: Well, and of course, even at a station that plays, urban music,
0: yeah.
1: What used to be called urban music, these days there's going to be both whites, blacks, all assortment of people working there.
0: Yeah.
1: There's no such thing as a white anything
0: yeah.
1: anymore. In those days, there was segregation.
0: And people would tell you, what are you talking about? We don't discriminate here.
1: Of course you do. Show me your... Sure you do.
0: We don't. You show me one place. No, don't look there.
1: Yeah.
0: Well, and it is true.
1: And it is the old, well, we haven't had anybody apply. Well, have you looked? Well, no.
0: No, we haven't looked. Did you lock the door when you saw him coming? Okay.
1: Yeah.
0: You know,
1: it's a very different world. That's why I get a little irritated sometimes at a younger generation who says how bad they have it, because the doors are open to people with ability now, be white, black, Hispanic, you know, whatever.
0: Oh, yeah. And that's why someone said to me a while back, they said, how come you don't speak before anybody? How come you don't do speaking engagements? People don't want me to speak because they don't want to hear what I'm going to say. Because I've been here through all the bad times as well as all the good times. And I'll be glad to tell you how it was. And it was very discriminatory. Beaumont was one of the most discriminating towns I've ever been in my life.
1: Well, there's not a lot of talk about the 1943 race riot.
0: No.
1: And that was a horrible thing that happened. And that's a little piece of Beaumont history that's not always talked about.
0: Yep.
1: Well, much as Dixie Hotel is not talked about.
0: Right.
1: I mean, maybe it ought to make history again if they don't get the tax situation straight and quit spending more than the city has. I think a lot of Beaumont residents are not going to be happy if there's a tax increase.
0: We got a way to increase the revenue. Well, we have a way that we could go ahead and do this, but I don't know how legal it might be. Anyway, that's going to do it for us. I will. This is my Friday, and so I will see you Tuesday.
1: See you Tuesday.
0: Jim Love will be here tomorrow morning at 5:30, as he always is, every day of the year.
1: Yes, indeed. Well, I am up, not on Sundays, though I am up at 6 o'clock on Sundays looking at things online.
0: Yep. National Anthem takes us home. Have yourself a great day. Thanks for being with us.

0: and you'll understand why. And you lose a lot of the effect when you don't see it, because I saw it and you'll never unsee it. And that's why I don't want to open this door. But he goes and he is doing this live podcast for 30 minutes. And he has got a knife and he is cutting himself all over. And he's saying, I know God loves me, but I'm such a horrible human being. I'm just so bad. I'm just so bad. It's not worth living. I wonder what it will be like in the afterlife. And he is cutting himself. Now, some people said this is AI. It's not. He's now in the hospital and police have also verified that this was real. So this is not AI. And when you're watching it, you are watching a man. Well, I'll tell you, there's two options here. And I don't know him, but I have seen this movie recently before, and I think there is a trend on this. We have deep mental illness, but I think we also have possession going on. The devil is just as real as God is, and he's going to take you out. You will be his, especially if you've been his. Getting out of that is a nightmare. I'll explain coming up. 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If you've never lived with frequent pain, it's hard to explain, you know, what it's like. 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You can't reason with it either. You just find yourself playing this endless game of trying one thing after another, hoping that maybe, just maybe, this will be the thing that finally makes the difference. And after a while, a lot of people decide this is just how life is going to be. 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
13: News. I'm CJ Pop. A Senate committee votes to hold Dr. Anthony Fauci in contempt of Congress. Ohio Republican Senator Bernie Moreno.
14: On behalf of the millions of people harmed by Anthony Fauci, resoundingly yes.
13: Fox's Chad Pergram on Capitol Hill.
15: Party line vote in the committee, 8-7, all Republicans for contempt, all Democrats against. And Rand Paul is going to do this unilaterally and just send this down to the DOJ for possible prosecution. And then it's up to DOJ whether or not they want to move or not.
13: Dr. Fauci's attorney said today's partisan committee vote is a crude political stunt intended to punish Dr. Fauci for exercising his constitutional rights. The FAA is investigating Marine One and a jet taking off from nearby Reagan National earlier this week in D.C. The FAA said the violation was not a close call. 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
16: I'm Jim Love with KLVI News. A Beaumont man serving time for a shooting that killed one man and paralyzed another will continue serving his 99-year sentence. Elijah Guillory was convicted in 2024 for the 2021 shooting death of 37-year-old Matthew Drakoski and another man that survived the shooting but was left paralyzed. Guillory had asked the 9th District Court of Appeals to overturn the conviction, arguing the state had relied too heavily on the testimony of a co-defendant. The court rejected Guillory's argument and upheld his conviction. New rules for smokable hemp are now in effect, but it's not enough for some in the state legislature who are pushing for an all-out ban next session. Industry leaders instead will be pushing to slap limits on penalties. Sarah Todd with the Texas Cannabis Policy Center says there are lawsuits to overturn the state's ban, but that may be all for nothing. A new federal rule which restricts all hemp products starts in November. Sarah Todd with the Cannabis Center says that instead of fighting the ban, they want to reduce the penalties. Todd says they want to reduce the penalties for possession because right now, those caught with a certain amount could face up to life in prison. And Texas Attorney General Ken Paxton is investigating the American Academy of Pediatrics, claiming the organization may have financial motives for promoting childhood vaccines. I'm Jim Love. For these and other stories, go to KLVI.com.

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0: It was a shutout. I can't remember what the score was, but it was a good 15 points.
1: Most, basically, beer league softball players beat the women's softball team.
0: With that?
1: Yeah, thank you. I think what he is saying is that, again, men versus women, his not professional, certainly, softball team was able to beat a top women's college softball team. Bill in Pennsylvania, quickly.
2: You started out with Fauci. Thanks for going back to this. It's cool to be talking to two American legends. But anyway, they said in that hearing that Fauci answered or took the fifth 111 times, that half the rooms was his legal counsel. And I think personally the reason he did it was that they're worried that the validity of that actual pardon is going to be challenged because it was written by the auto pen.
1: Correct me if I'm wrong,
2: it was one of the last ones that he wrote.
1: Thank you for the call. He's asking a question that is good. Is the Fauci Biden pardon valid? I think the courts will say yes. I think the reason Fauci took the fifth was because he was concerned that he would be prosecuted for the conflict between what he would say most recently and what he said in the past.
3: I feel like if we were my cousin Vinny and I needed you to keep me out of a murder charge, Clay, I think I would walk.
1: I think I'd get you off. 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
14: Fox News, I'm Therese Crowley. Dr. Anthony Fauci voted in contempt of Congress for refusing to answer questions about COVID despite President Biden's pardon.
15: This committee and the American people have a right to know why Dr. Fauci's agency funded dangerous research at the Wuhan Institute of Virology and what role he played in approving and overseeing it.
14: Senate Homeland Chair Rand Paul, first court appearance by the arson suspect in the Spokane Old Trails wildfire. 900 structures burned, 65,000 locals displaced. Sheriff John John Knowles.
9: We have been very, very fortunate with the evacuations on these first complex of fires. We do not want to put people back at risk. This is going to be a longer process.
14: The Teamsters suing California, charging the DMV took shortcuts when it approved self-driving trucks on state roads, endangering millions of drivers. 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
13: I'm Jim Love with KLVI News. A Beaumont man serving time for a shooting that killed one man and paralyzed another will continue serving his 99-year sentence. Elijah Guillory was convicted in 2024 for the 2021 shooting death of 37-year-old Matthew Drakoski and another man that survived the shooting but was left paralyzed. Guillory had asked the 9th District Court of Appeals to overturn the conviction, arguing the state had relied too heavily on the testimony of a co-defendant. The court rejected Guillory's argument and upheld his conviction. New rules for smokable hemp are now in effect, but it's not enough for some in the state legislature who are pushing for an all-out ban next session. Industry leaders instead will be pushing to slap limits on penalties. Sarah Todd with the Texas Cannabis Policy Center says there are lawsuits to overturn the state's ban, but that may be all for nothing. A new federal rule which restricts all hemp products starts in November. Sarah Todd with the Cannabis Center says that instead of fighting the ban, they want to reduce the penalties. Todd says they want to reduce the penalties for possession because right now, those caught with a certain amount could face up to life in prison. And Texas Attorney General Ken Paxton is investigating the American Academy of Pediatrics, claiming the organization may have financial motives for promoting childhood vaccines. I'm Jim Love. For these and other stories, go to KLVI.com.

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0: like the timing.
1: I think that is accurate. Yes. But it's really, we will talk about this with Flash here in a moment. It's a huge problem. A lot of states, the laws are getting better, which we'll talk about, but a lot of states, the laws that allow squatters to just take over, even your primary residence, certainly a rental property, are insane. The laws are crazy favorable to scammers and squatters. So we'll talk about that.
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8: Wildfire smoke continues to be the top weather story. Thick smoke from several large fires in eastern and north central Washington is creating unhealthy to hazardous air quality across parts of the state, with reduced visibility extending into portions of Idaho. Lighter winds are helping firefighters, but hot, dry weather will keep the wildfire danger elevated. Triple-digit heat continues across the southwest, including Arizona, Nevada, and Utah, topping out at 114 in Phoenix. Sunny and hot throughout California, with the coastal highs mainly in the 70s to the low 80s. Inland areas will easily top 100 degrees. The Plain States stay hot with highs in the upper 90s to the low 100s. A few isolated thunderstorms are expected across the central plains. Warm and humid with temps in the 90s across the Midwest. Scattered thunderstorms may develop from the Great Lakes into the Ohio Valley. And it's hot and muggy throughout the southeast with highs in the 90s with the possibility of scattered thunderstorms. And the northeast enjoys a warm summer day with a mix of sunshine and clouds and highs mainly in the 80s. That's your national forecast. I'm Tammy Trujillo.
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9: News. I'm John Saucier. The Senate Homeland Security and Governmental Affairs Committee voting to long party lines hold the former director of National Institute of Allergy and Infectious Diseases, Dr. Anthony Fauci, in contempt of Congress. This after he invoked the Fifth Amendment, refused to answer questions at a hearing last week. Chairman Rand Paul argues that Fauci's actions threaten Congress's power to conduct oversight.
10: A subpoena is not an invitation. A subpoena with no consequence is not a subpoena. It's a suggestion.
9: Ranking member of the committee, Gary Peters, argues this vote will damage the Senate's ability to subpoena witnesses.
11: Future witnesses will argue that appearing before Congress exposes them to punishment regardless of whether they comply with the subpoena and invoke a constitutional protection.
9: Chairman Paul claims that Dr. Fauci cannot invoke his Fifth Amendment right against self-incrimination because he already received a sweeping pardon from former President Joe Biden. 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
12: I'm Jim Love with KLVI News. A Beaumont man serving time for a shooting that killed one man and paralyzed another will continue serving his 99-year sentence. Elijah Guillory was convicted in 2024 for the 2021 shooting death of 37-year-old Matthew Drakowski and another man that survived the shooting but was left paralyzed. Guillory had asked the 9th District Court of Appeals to overturn the conviction, arguing the state had relied too heavily on the testimony of a co-defendant. The court rejected Guillory's argument and upheld his conviction. New rules for smokable hemp are now in effect, but it's not enough for some in the state legislature who are pushing for an all-out ban next session. Industry leaders instead will be pushing to slap limits on penalties. Sarah Todd with the Texas Cannabis Policy Center says there are lawsuits to overturn the state's ban, but that may be all for nothing. A new federal rule which restricts all hemp products starts in November. Sarah Todd with the Cannabis Center says that instead of fighting the ban, they want to reduce the penalties. Todd says they want to reduce the penalties for possession because right now, those caught with a certain amount could face up to life in prison. And Texas Attorney General Ken Paxton is investigating the American Academy of Pediatrics, claiming the organization may have financial motives for promoting childhood vaccines. I'm Jim Love. For these and other stories, go to KLVI.com.

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7: When 60 Minutes premiered in September 1968, there was nothing like it.
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7: I'm Seth Doan of CBS News, and I'm excited to introduce a new podcast from 60 Minutes called A Second Look. The team at 60 Minutes has spent the last year digging through thousands of tapes, transcripts, and reels of film, and you're about to hear some of the sound that was never broadcast, like 21-year-old Taylor Swift imagining her future success.
9: Sometimes I get really overwhelmed when I think about, like, 10 years from now I'll be 30. 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
13: You are not going to want to miss this. Lizzo is opening up like never before on Purpose with Jay Shetty, and it's an episode everyone is talking about. Plus, Troy and Belisario shares what life has been like after Pretty Little Liars on post-run high, and it might surprise you. And Amanda Knox joins Bobby Cass to talk about surviving prison and life nearly 20 years after being wrongfully accused.
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14: Fox News, I'm Tom Graham. President Trump signing a pair of executive orders today aimed at reining in birthright citizenship and curbing so-called birth tourism in the U.S.
15: It's become a big business, and we're ending that business.
14: Now, the president also spoke out against citizenship being granted to anyone born within U.S. borders. Now, the latest executive orders will likely face legal challenges. The Supreme Court previously struck down the president's efforts to rein in birthright citizenship. Senator Mitch McConnell released from the hospital, but the Republican not ready to return to Capitol Hill.
16: We just have heard from Mitch McConnell, first time we've heard from him in a few days here, but there's a statement that indicates that he is out of this rehabilitation facility where he's been recovering from some of his injuries here, and it indicates that he will not be back until after the August recess.
14: Fox's Chad Pergram, America's listening to Fox News.
17: I'm Jim Love with KLVI News. A Beaumont man serving time for a shooting that killed one man and paralyzed another will continue serving his 99-year sentence. Elijah Guillory was convicted in 2024 for the 2021 shooting death of 37-year-old Matthew Drakowski and another man that survived the shooting but was left paralyzed. Guillory had asked the 9th District Court of Appeals to overturn the conviction, arguing the state had relied too heavily on the testimony of a co-defendant. The court rejected Guillory's argument and upheld his conviction. New rules for smokable hemp are now in effect, but it's not enough for some in the state legislature who are pushing for an all-out ban next session. Industry leaders instead will be pushing to slap limits on penalties. Sarah Todd with the Texas Cannabis Policy Center says there are lawsuits to overturn the state's ban, but that may be all for nothing. A new federal rule which restricts all hemp products starts in November. Sarah Todd with the Cannabis Center says that instead of fighting the ban, they want to reduce the penalties. Todd says they want to reduce the penalties for possession because right now, those caught with a certain amount could face up to life in prison. And Texas Attorney General Ken Paxton is investigating the American Academy of Pediatrics, claiming the organization may have financial motives for promoting childhood vaccines. I'm Jim Love. For these and other stories, go to KLVI.com.

0: 12 to 15 year olds. The CNN anchor brings in Chris Purnell, public health physician. Quote, I haven't heard numbers like that. So he hasn't heard that it's 100% effective. Dr. Purnell says, quote, it does not get any better. The anchors compare it to the 95% efficacy number from the adult trials. Wow, this thing's a panacea. Quote, these mRNA vaccines are a game changer. Dr. Chris Purnell on CNN.
1: We do have some breaking news. Drug maker Pfizer just announcing the results of its vaccine trial for adolescents. It says its coronavirus shot was 100% effective at preventing infection and sickness among 12 to 15 year olds. This could be a major game changer for reopening schools across America. So joining us now is Dr. Chris Purnell. She's a public health physician and fellow at the American College of Preventive Medicine. Dr. Purnell, great to see you. 100% effective? Is that, John and I haven't heard numbers like that. Is that unusual to find that efficacy rate?
2: Well, that's even higher than what we were reported when we had 95% efficacy in adults. Look, we know these mRNA vaccines are a game changer. The technology is different. The technology is very promising.
3: 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I mean, it does not get any better.
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0: It is here to protect us. And too often, we see law enforcement weaponized against Black and Brown communities in this state. We have a deeply broken justice system. We have a deeply broken approach to policing. And we'll just, and I do want to just mention this. I was in Houston last night, and we had a prayer vigil for Lorenzo Salgado Araujo, who was murdered by ICE on the streets of Houston. Our immigrant community is also facing a similar threat from being over-policed. Every resource going after construction workers, like Lorenzo Salgado, is a resource that's not going after folks who are actually committing crimes. And so we have to get back to a place where police, where law enforcement, where ICE, where they are actually fighting for public safety, not fighting our communities.
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